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All right, what food holiday are we celebrating for August 17th? Today is National Pineapple Juice Day. That's fun. Can I mix some tequila in with it or what?

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Oh, wait. Okay, so speaking of Dracula and all of the spooky things, who Bath & Body Works is teaming up for a new Halloween line that's available today. And I'm so excited. I've absolutely been online shopping. This is Katie. I'm going to fill you in next.

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What's on your mind? 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
2: All right, Beaches, Edge of the Earth. 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This is Katie. 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So number 4 is going to Stella Lefty, and this is Boston.

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1: 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Not to mention you get $1,000. This is Katie. I'm going to fill you in on it next.

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1: September 1st, that is the last day of her Eternal Sunshine tour, and then Ariana Grande is taking that hiatus. Honestly, like a well-deserved vacation. So, Ari, you kick back. Sleep in. Don't even set an alarm.

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1: Was the Mondaying or what? I'm Angelina Beck here on the new hit list. Well, now it's time to kick it, wind down, discover some new music. Definitely the mood for today, though. We're kicking it off with Gracie.

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1: A song just perfectly describes how chaotic it is to have a crush. Olivia Rodrigo's stupid song. It's Angelina, the new hit list in for Crystal today. Let me know if you want to hear something on socials, @AngelinaOnAir. Stella Lefty, Boston.

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Swifties blowing me up for that one. I knew it. I knew you. If you want to hear something, hit me up. You know I got you, okay? You can leave a talk back on the free iHeartRadio app. Just hold down the red microphone. It's hella easy. I'm Angela.

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1: 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My new favorite band, Beaches, Edge of the Earth, which reminds me, they need to hurry up and release season 2 of Off Campus. I'm so ready. It's Angelina in for Crystal, Sienna Spyro, Great Expectation on the new hit list. In my

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Lucky for you, we have the time. These are the songs you actually need to know. I'm Angelina. Let's turn it up with Martin Garrix, Ed Sheeran. Repeat it.

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All right, my loves. Thanks so much for hanging out, discovering new music. If you really want to be tapped in, hit the follow for us, okay? On the gram, TikTok, X, at New Hit List. I'm at Angelina on air. It's been so real. Leaving you with Karol G and Bruno Mars.

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Thanks for listening. This is Katie. All right, whatever you want to hear, definitely let me know. 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I know.

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0: 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All right, we got another throwback for you with Flo.
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So now that we got the soft launch that Ariana Grande has reunited with her former ex, Ricky Alvarez. And then did you see they got matching tattoos? And I was like, oh, that's the hard launch. They both say love.

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Katie, Radio 1. All right, I've got requests for Dominic Fike. I'm going to play Baby Doll in 3 minutes. 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
1: Wow. I feel very seen by this. So according to a new report, over half of U.S. workers say they do not step outside during the workday. And I fear this is me. I don't know. It's like, don't tell me I'm going outside, I'm leaving. So what's the point of going, like, outside, inside, and, you know, summer, it's hot, pass.

107.5 Kiss FM. So after the weekend, we got a good look at Taylor Swift's wedding ring. Have you seen this? I'm like, how can you even lift your hand? Dang. That diamond is massive.

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107.5 Kiss FM. This is Katie. Okay, so later on this morning, you could be seeing Zara Larsson in so many amazing performances in Vegas. What a trip to our 2026 iHeartRadio Music Festival. 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

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This is Katie. All right, what's up to the Swifties listening this morning? I see your requests, and I got you.

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1: 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It's 107.5 Kiss FM. Thank you so much for listening. This is Katie. And you already know we are everywhere on that free iHeartRadio app. So coming up, I've got requests for Olivia Dean. Gonna get that new Ariana Grande on for you. And let's do Gracie Abrams, too.
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1: Lots of requests for that Ariana Grande. 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And then, what is it, the last day of her tour is September 1st or 2nd, but then

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1: Okay, yes, more chances later on this morning. Win that trip to see Zara Larsson. You're going to see BTS. 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

107.5 Kiss FM. Man, Travis Kelce did good over the weekend. We got some up close pictures of Taylor Swift's ring. They are estimating it's anywhere from 8 to 12 carats. Yes, it is a big diamond. I heard you.

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This is Katie. So as of yesterday, it was when Bath & Body Works officially dropped that new Nightmare Before Christmas line. Everything from three-wick candles to body spray. There's a Sally scent. The Jack Skellington one is like pumpkin and vanilla.

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1: So when it comes to back to school, educators are speaking out on the back to school supplies, what is worth buying and what to skip. So again, this is just according to teachers. So they definitely recommend investing in comfy shoes, comfy clothes, backpacks that will last, binders and systems to keep students organized, but they said you can skip on the air tags, expensive supplies, and fidget toys. So there you go. The more you know.

0: in here is horny?
1: We all
0: I am. Color me there.
2: I listen to you guys every day.
0: I
2: love you guys so much.
0: What's up, sexy? Okay, get ready for it. Brace yourself.
1: Oh! I want you to go tell him that his fly is down.
2: Oh, I love it.
1: Yo, stick it in there.
3: Call me daddy.
1: This sounds like the beginning of a lot of porn.
0: I agree.
3: Tell me you like it.
0: I love it. You know, when I say, hey, please dong me, then feel free.
4: Elvis Duran and the Morning Show.
0: What are you driving that's about to fall apart? You know, our friend Scotty B here, the eater of the big banana, he says every time, every morning he gets into his jalopy and he prays it starts and then he prays the wheels don't fall off on the LIE on the way to work.
1: Oh my God.
0: And he prays that it's going to start again after he turns off the ignition.
5: Mm-hmm. I just know one morning I'm going to call Nate and be like, dude, I can't make it in because the wheel fell off.
0: My question is, how many people are driving this that kind of nightmare every single day? Like, at the very least, maybe the check engine light is on every day. What is it exactly?
5: It's a 2005 Chevy Tahoe.
0: Okay. With lots and lots of miles on it, I guess, because you're coming in and out of Long Island. And
5: yeah, over 150,000 miles. It's older than my kids.
0: Okay. Well, so, and he's just waiting. He's waiting for that day where it just dies. It's going to die. You know that. It's on its last leg. Mm-hmm. So people started calling and texting. So many people are, right now, as we speak, probably right next to you in traffic. They're driving something that shouldn't even be street legal. Maybe it just barely started today. You should see all these things people are sending texts. Have you seen some of these?
6: I used to be one of these people, but yeah, I've seen some of the stuff that's going on, and it makes me nervous to even be on the road with anybody now. I'm like, oh, your tire's about to fall off? Oh, okay, great.
7: Well, somebody texted in, their car has no sway bar, and we're like, what's that? That's basically what keeps your car from swaying and then flipping over.
8: Wait, what is that? I never even heard of that. What is a sway bar?
0: He just told you.
8: God. I know, but that's actually in the car. It's part of the parts.
7: It's underneath in the suspension, and it keeps the car going straight instead of starting to sway and flipping over.
0: Danielle, maybe that's what you've had so many wrecks. You should buy a car with a sway bar.
8: I guess I forgot to do that. My next one.
0: I didn't know the sway bar was an option. Anyway, here's a text. Someone tried to steal my car, so they bashed the window out. Now it's a garbage bag and a roll of duct tape. And the steering wheel column is gone. How can you drive a car without a steering wheel column? That doesn't make sense to me. Like, I can't turn my head because my neck fell off. I have a 2008 Altima. We put transmission fluid every week, and every week the car acts like it will stall out when idling at intersections when we slow down. And two tires are about to blow. That's the day they're facing. Someone else sent a text in earlier saying they had to put new antifreeze in every single day. Every day.
6: Oh, my God. What is the cost on that?
0: I don't know. It's more than gas per gallon, right? I don't know.
8: No. Oh, my gosh.
0: God,
6: I'm scared
0: a lot of phone
6: to be
0: calls.
6: On the road.
0: Yeah, line 20 is Laura. Let's see if she's still there. She named her. Okay. Hey, Laura, how are you?
9: Hi, good. How are you guys?
0: Doing well. Why did you name your car Karen?
9: Because she always freaking needs something from my life. She's always demanding something.
0: Karen, the demanding Karen. Your car is asking to speak to the manager. Hey, so you took Karen to the shop yesterday because you heard a weird noise, right?
9: Yeah, so the weird noise was something that came loose, and the guy at the shop was actually like, but that's the sound that concerned you? I said, yeah, why? Is there another sound? And he said, yeah, you have a lot wrong with your car. So he put it up on the lift and showed me that my exhaust is literally falling off. It's really bad. But I'm the one with the sway bar that's missing.
0: So Froggy says that without a sway bar, you're probably going to just fall off a bridge at some point.
6: Oh my God.
9: Yeah, so I asked him, I said, is that really dangerous for me to be driving without the sway bar? And he was like, well, apparently you have been for a while. So
7: sounds fun.
9: That. We're gonna get that thing.
0: Okay, is there anything on the car that does work? I mean, like windshield wipers and like the wiper fluid thing.
9: So, well, the fluid thing is a little broken. So when I spray my windshield wiper fluid, it just goes right over the hood of the car.
6: Oh, my God.
8: Oh my gosh. Okay.
0: So now, how much longer do you think? How much longer do you think she has in her? I mean, at what point do you give up?
9: He gave me a week to get it all fixed. He said, if you don't come back within a week, then you're going to be in trouble when you're on the road. So you need to make sure that you get this fixed quickly.
0: All right. Would you please do us a favor?
9: Yeah, we're going to get this fixed within the next couple days.
0: Okay, Laura, do us a favor. When it's fixed, will you call us and let us know you're okay, please?
9: I will. It's so good to talk to you guys. Thank you.
0: It's good to talk to you, but we're worried. We're very, very concerned about you.
6: Very. Right.
0: Okay, thank you. Thank you, Laura. Have a safe day. I ask a friend to give you a ride. Line 21 is Bonnie. Now, Bonnie, like the rest of us, you know, you look down and that check engine light is on. It's like, okay, I'll get to it, right?
8: Oh, this happened to you too? Forever, you know.
9: Yep.
0: Yeah, so tell us what happened. Yeah. Take us back to the first moment you saw the check engine light on, and then what happened?
10: My check engine light is on. So I just kind of looked the other way for a while. Then I turned my car on one day, and apparently my car fixed itself. The check engine light is off.
0: There you go.
7: Wow. Or maybe the bulb burned out.
8: You have an amazing She has an amazing car.
0: Wow, that's a miracle. That's a good old-fashioned miracle right there. Well, so you're just so you never knew why the check engine light was on at all.
10: Nope, I'm still driving it now. My amazing car fixed itself. Do I check every time it's still on? Yeah, I do sometimes.
0: I don't know. If my check engine light went off, I would assume, okay, some fluid found out where it needed to go and it found its way.
10: I agree.
0: All right.
7: No, cars don't fix themselves. What happens is probably the bulb burned out. That was
0: something like that. All right. The sensor fried. All right, well, good luck with that, Bonnie. Let us know when it comes back on because it may come on today, maybe. You never know.
6: Oh, dear God.
10: Thank you, guys. I love you all. Yeah.
0: Thank you, Bonnie. Line 24 is Alyssa. My favorite... Hey, Alyssa, how are you?
11: Good.
0: My favorite thing, I heard Nate pick up your call while the song was playing, and I go... And he goes, hey, so... Tell me about your Chevy Impala. And I knew we were going to talk to you. What is going on with your Chevy Impala?
11: Okay, so it's a 2008 Chevy Impala, and it has like 332,000 miles on it.
0: Jeez, right?
11: Now, my husband bought it before we knew each other, but like back in 2008 with like 20,000 miles on it. So he has driven all of those miles. And the very first few years, he lived in Florida. So the body is in really good shape because he never had to deal with the salt for like the first 5 or 6 years of his life. Mm-hmm. But then he moved up to Illinois. But so now when you're driving it, when you go about 40 miles an hour, it starts to shake. And then
0: I'm writing this down. I'm writing this down. It starts shaking at 40 miles per hour.
11: And then when you hit about like 50 or 55, it starts smoothing back out. And then, so you don't really ever want to go over 65 miles an hour.
0: Okay, let me get this straight in case I have to borrow your Chevy Impala, Alyssa. It's going to start shaking right around 40, but it levels out right around 55. So between 40 and 55, that's like a sweet spot of just vibration.
11: Yeah.
0: And so 55 is probably as fast as you want me to drive your Impala, right?
11: 65 is about the limit.
0: Okay. So we have a sweet spot between 55 and 60. So right in there, okay, no shaking. Now, are you planning on getting rid of your Chevy Impala with over 300,000 miles? Anytime? Okay. Keep on rolling.
11: It's funny because even like the ignition, my husband can get in the car and start it right away. So I have to sit there and like shake the key and try to like wiggle it because I think it kind of sunk at some point like within the ignition. So you have to sit there and wiggle it, wiggle it, wiggle it, wiggle it, wiggle it.
0: I know, but you know what? We gotta give her some credit. She still gets you where you need to go. And she still starts if you just give her a little wiggle, you know?
11: Yeah. Good.
0: Best of luck. Just be safe on the roads, okay? Promise?
11: Always.
0: All right. Thanks for listening to us. Line 22 is Allie. She has a 2007 Honda Odyssey with 173,000 miles on it. Allie, how's she rolling?
12: It gets me point A to point B, so can't complain too much.
0: Right? Like, what's the problem, though?
12: One time I was driving on the highway and the automatic sliding door, it just kind of flew open. No real reason. I don't really know what happened there. Of course, my son was in the car, in his car seat. He's like, Mama, door open. I'm like,
0: Oh my God.
12: That was not great. And then actually my favorite thing though is, so I got it in 2007. In 2017, this little alert popped up on my GPS that said, I'm 10 years old. It's time to buy a new car. And I should have listened.
0: What? Are you serious?
8: Yeah. Oh, my gosh. I've never heard of that.
12: I'm trying to find the photo to send to you guys because I have it. Because I saw it and I was in total disbelief.
0: I would love to see that. Your car's actually saying, yeah. just kill me. Just kill me.
8: Put me out of my misery.
0: Put a bullet in my head. Oh, my God. All right. Well, best of luck with that, Hallie. When your car is begging for mercy, you know you got a problem.
8: Yeah.
0: Anyway, there you go. The 2007 Honda Odyssey, where the door just flew open on the highway, and her son in the car seat almost perished. All right. Well, thanks for listening to us, Hallie. You have a great day, okay?
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0: dog into your house? This brown, scruffy dog?
1: Never let a dog into my house.
0: Ever?
1: Ever.
0: You're going to have to pay a fine for this, you know.
1: I am not paying a fine.
0: Oh, yes, you are.
1: Because I did not do this.
0: Yes, you are. The fine is $1,500.
1: Sweetheart, you better get yourself a lawyer.
0: Yeah, but if you just admit that you have a dog.
1: I don't have a dog.
0: What's the dog's name? Bones?
1: You are a nasty, nasty person. Don't you dare call me back. Go fly a kite. Okay. I'm sick of talking to you.
0: Hello? You need to call her now.
2: Uh-huh.
1: Hello?
2: Hey, Mom?
1: Yeah.
2: Listen, I think I'm going to go to Publix now and get this stuff for the meatballs.
1: Oh, Susie, I just got a call. That's why I called the president of the building. Are you ready for this?
2: What?
1: She says, we understand you're hiding a dog in your house. She says, and there's a $1,500 fine. Now, where are you hiding the dog?
2: You know what, Mom? I have to tell you something. Ron brought the dog over there when you and Dad were on your cruise.
1: He did what?
2: He brought Smudgy over there when you and Dad were away on the cruise.
1: And did what?
2: He got the key and he went over there and he just brought Smudgy for the ride.
1: Oh, God.
2: What are we going to do?
1: Nothing. I'm going to tell him I know nothing about it. They have to prove they have pictures of me feeding the dog.
0: Hello?
1: Yeah.
0: I can hear everything that you guys are talking about.
2: Who is this?
0: It's Linda.
1: Do you believe this?
0: I can hear
1: you. Susie, that's the one that called me.
0: Yeah, well, you know what? Being part of the association, I basically can break in on anybody's phone line.
2: Oh, my God.
0: And now I know that the dog was in your apartment when you weren't home.
2: Oh, let's just put this all to rest and pay the fine. This is not...
1: No, I'm not paying a fine.
2: I'll pay it. I'm giving you my credit card number.
1: No, don't you dare, Susie. Susie.
2: What?
1: Don't you dare.
2: Mom.
1: Let them go further. Let them sue me. Don't you dare.
0: Why don't you just let her give me the credit card?
1: No, Susie, don't you dare. You know what? Throw me out of here. Susie, she's an arrogant son of a bitch, and I don't want to deal with a person like that. Let her try and sue me. Now you go to hell.
0: You know what? This is actually Danielle Monaro from Elvis Duran in the Morning Show, and you got phone tapped.
1: What? What did you say?
0: It's a joke, Grandma. They wanted to put you on the radio. They thought it was funny.
1: Oh, for God's sake. I'm going to kill him.
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1: So you're hearing the voice of Cheryl, our friend Cheryl.
2: Hello, Cheryl.
1: So Cheryl, we've known for years and years and years and years.
2: Yes,
1: and amen. And Cheryl is good friends with all of us, independently and all together. And I love that. So Gandhi and Cheryl went out to dinner.
2: We went to Ruth's Chris in Jersey City.
1: Oh, I love a buttery piece of meat.
2: Yeah.
1: So Gandhi, always looking out for her friends, yes. You, Cheryl.
2: Yes, absolutely. So Cheryl, I know, has a very specific list of things that she is looking for in a man. It's a long, extensive, mildly ridiculous list, but regardless. So we're sitting, eating dinner, and I look up, and there's a man sitting by himself, eating seafood tower, just living his life.
1: By himself.
2: By himself. So I was like, Cheryl, look over there. All these things on your list, I bet he meets a lot of your qualifications. Like all of the things that you want in this, this guy's probably it.
1: Knowing Cheryl, some of those qualifications are below the table.
2: Yeah, actually, I'm sure.
1: Below the seafood tower.
3: 100%.
1: But anyway, so please go ahead.
3: That's luxury.
1: But you noticed there's someone in the room that could be for Cheryl.
2: Yes. So I said, you need to go talk to him. And of course, Cheryl's like, no, I'm not going to talk to him. No, no way. What am I even going to say? I can't go over there. And I said, well, we're sitting here debating what this guy is doing here, what he does with his life. That's how you start it. Just go over and ask him, hey, we have a little bet going on. My friend thinks you do this. I think you do this. What is it that you do with your life? And get the in there. And we did. And we talked to him for about 30 minutes. And information was exchanged. And I think I should get all the credit in the world for being the best wingman ever.
1: Right. Well, your job is done.
2: Yeah.
1: So done. Now it's up to Seafood Tower guy and Cheryl to, like, you know.
3: To follow through.
1: To follow through.
2: Yes. Yes. And I'm hoping it happens.
3: Well, we first of all need to know if he fits the checklist. The checklist is wealthy, generous, gorgeous man with a big, beautiful.
1: Oh, come on.
2: Oh, Cheryl.
4: Whoa.
1: Okay, hold on one second.
2: Cheryl.
1: Okay. What we're going for is, what is the three things on your list? He has to be wealthy. He has to be a very good-looking guy.
3: Wealthy, generous,
1: right?
3: Well-endowed.
1: And a well-endowed, a large appendage. Yeah.
5: How about makes you laugh, is a good company? How about
2: Daniel,
5: those
2: I've tried
5: two?
2: So hard.
5: I mean, those are important there, lady.
1: What, Froggy, what?
4: Is there an order of importance of those things?
1: Yes, and I know it's...
3: I think it starts with wealthy and generous. We've done all the other things, so we have to try wealthy and generous.
1: So you've dated a lot of well-endowed guys who are not wealthy and not generous.
3: Yeah, well, they might have been wealthy but not generous, or were generous but not wealthy.
2: Okay.
3: Maybe generous with the eggplant, but that's about it.
6: Why is wealthy the number one thing? Why is wealthy the
4: she
6: number
4: just
6: one?
4: Said, she just said she's tried the poor side of the non-generous, and that didn't work, so she wants to try something else.
1: Okay, go ahead.
3: Because I feel like I bring so much to the table and I've like established so much and have so much on my own. So if you can't match or better that, the energy and everything that comes along with it, then what's the point?
1: There you go.
7: What if you're wealthy and generous, but not the third thing?
3: And I also have a lot of wealthy and generous friends. No,
1: right. Exactly.
3: The third thing is a deal breaker.
5: What about kindness and makes you laugh and he's good company? Like, what about those things?
2: Yes.
3: I mean, those charismatic guys will definitely lead you down a dark hole, unfortunately.
1: Wow.
5: Oh, my God.
2: There are plenty of wealthy, kind guys out there. I'm positive.
1: And hey, by the way, you may not agree with everything Cheryl's saying, but that is her truth. That is her life.
5: Yeah,
1: that is her journey.
5: She's honest.
1: She wants a well-endowed, wealthy, generous guy.
4: What about us guys that are poor, generous, and have a small one?
1: Hey, you're also married.
2: You're off the list.
5: You forgot that part.
1: You're off the list, Frog.
3: We can be great friends.
1: Okay, so are you going to reach out to Seafood Tower?
3: Well, I don't know. I don't know what to say because as I went to go up to him, she basically forced me to do this because she's an instigator, as you know.
1: Yes.
3: And as I went to go up to him, the waitress intersected. So then I kind of kept walking and she was like, no, where are you going? Where are you going? And I was like, now this is embarrassing because we're right in front of him. And so she basically got the information for me.
2: Yep.
3: And then when I was like, oh, well, do you have social media? He's like, well, I gave everything to her. You can get it from her. And I was
5: hello, lady.
1: So you know what? He wanted to be in there alone. He left his phone in the car and wanted to have a dinner alone so he could just, and I love that about him.
2: Yeah.
1: Add that to the list of people you'd like to date. People
2: Absolutely.
1: Who like to be alone and not afraid of being by themselves.
3: Correct.
1: But you totally ruined that for him.
5: Oh my gosh.
3: No, he loved talking to us. He talked to us for forever. We talked for at least 30 minutes and he was great. He was super successful. He was handsome. He was intelligent. Now, as Gandhi stated after the fact, we don't know if he's over 5'5 in height or anything else.
5: Oh, he never stood
3: but
5: up.
3: He never stood up. So there's certain things that we don't know.
2: Oh yeah, add that to the list.
3: Maybe
1: Girl.
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9: Really?
2: Scotty, you're saying that because you're getting it.
8: Smothered. Covered.
10: Oh, it was sick.
2: Oh, get out of here.
11: I just have to say I love you guys.
12: 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I listen to you guys every morning.
13: Oh, my God. I can't believe it. I love you guys.
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2: Wait a minute. Didn't we talk about all that stuff just yesterday?
10: Yeah, we did.
2: Oh, my God. Whoa. This place is cranking out the hits. Thank you, Josh. Coaster Boy Josh, everyone. Fabulous job opening the show.
10: Josh.
2: Welcome to the day. It is Tuesday, August 18th. Is that a mistake?
10: No.
8: No.
10: That's right.
2: Is it really August 18th?
10: Yeah.
2: No, we got to slow this summer down, my friends. Jesus. Good morning. Look at Gandhi putting on her makeup, putting on her war paint, getting ready for war. Good morning, Danielle.
10: Good morning.
2: Already pre-painted. There's Scary.
18: Hi.
2: Good morning, Scary.
18: Good morning.
2: Hi, Froggy. How you feeling?
19: Good morning. I'm great.
2: And there's a straight Nate. Buenos dias,
20: you know. Buenos dias, Elvis Duran.
2: Look, it's Scotty B in there plotting his next creepy move. God only knows what he has on his mind today.
18: Yes, I am. Good morning.
2: And there's Diamond over there. Diamond! Oh, Diamond! Oh, there she is. Garrett's slithering around. Andrew's on the way in. And, of course, Deanna Bananas doing the thing. Coaster Boy Josh, of course, already heard him. We got a lot of people in this family. This is bigger than the Brady Bunch. Hey, so we got some Jonas Brothers news yesterday, Danielle. What's that all about?
10: Yeah, so they are expanding their Burning Up tour all over again with a massive 45-city North American run. These guys never stop. They never stop. It's crazy.
2: So wait. Okay. Back.
10: Yeah.
2: So they just added how many more dates?
10: It's going to be a massive 45-city North American run. They had the Garden, I think, on there, and it like was doing so well. Oh. They were like, you know what? Let's take it other places.
21: Wow.
2: Wow. 45 more places?
10: Uh-huh.
2: Okay. Maybe we should play some Jonas Brothers.
10: Yeah.
2: The busiest boys in show business. Burn it up.

0: baby.
1: Whoa.
2: Yeah.
1: So Jonas Brothers signed on the dotted line for 46 more stops. Yeah. We don't even know how many concerts that is. Jesus.
2: And you know the original Burning Up tour was 2008 to 2009. So oh my God. Is the Burning Up tour all over again.
1: They are working so hard.
2: Yeah.
1: They must be like me. They're out of money. I don't know what's going on.
3: Sure.
1: I got bad news. We may have 45 more shows. We got to keep working.
2: Oh, I'm in.
1: Hey, you know what? We meet people all the time that listen to our show. A lot of people say, God, I've been listening since I was 13. You know, I've been listening for 30 years. Mike on line 4 is a new listener, started listening 3 months ago.
2: Ooh.
1: Oh, God. Let's find out the good or the bad or the ugly. Let's see what Mike is thinking after 3 months. Hi, Mike. Good morning. Welcome to your 3-month-old show.
4: Good morning. Good morning, guys. God bless everybody. Hope everybody had a wonderful weekend.
1: You did. It's still here. 3 months, though. You've only been listening 3 months. Give us some sort of synopsis. Are you liking it? Or are you hating it? What's going on?
4: Oh, no, I love it. I love the way, you know, I could be down and out. I'll turn your guys on before I, you know, head into work. And y'all just make me laugh. And, you know, you bring a lot of joy to my life if I'm down and out.
2: Aww.
4: Even if I'm not down and out, y'all still bring me joy. I like the way y'all pick on Nate sometimes.
3: Hey,
4: you know,
3: great.
4: It makes me laugh.
3: Hey.
2: Great.
3: Mike, you're not getting the full apparel line now.
2: Oh, come on.
1: Oh, Nate.
4: You know, but... You know, you guys are wonderful. You have beautiful content. And, you know, I just love it. I just love the show. Aww. I just really love
2: Mike,
4: the show.
2: So sweet.
1: That is awesome. Thanks for listening to us. See, look, someone is turning us on still. We got people coming in. And you know what? That's why you and Nate have something in common. That's why Nate is down and out. Because we pick on him all the time.
3: Pretty much.
1: He's always down and out. Hey, Mike, I want you to have the best day ever. I know it's kind of rainy there in New York. Kind of raining. We'll get to that in a second.
4: I'm on the highway right now driving. It's raining. Oh, you know, I'm going to work and I'm like, oh, I don't even want to go to work. I got 3 more years to retire, you know, so I'm just waiting for those 3 years to hurry up because I work for NYPD. I work for NYPD School Safety and it's been horrible, horrible, horrible, horrible. And, you know, I'm just waiting to retire.
2: Oh, wow.
1: Wow. Yeah, you've got a lot on your plate in that position. Well, Mike, thank you, first of all, for what you're doing for our city and our students and our NYPD, actually. And thanks for what you do for us every day. Hey, what do you have for our friend Mike? Be generous.
3: All right. Against my better judgment, Mike, since you said you like me being picked on, I'm giving you the full Elvis Duran apparel line in whatever size you choose.
2: Okay.
1: Don't listen to him, Mike. He means well. Okay, Mike, thank you so much for listening. You have a safe drive to work. Both hands on the wheel and... keep on listening. We're here for 45 or 46 more days. I don't know.
4: All right.
1: We'll find out.
4: Thank you so much, guys.
1: Hold on one second, Mike. No, thank you. Wow. Okay, there you go.
2: Huh.
1: Yeah, 3 more years. He's got 3 more laps, long, year-long laps to go. Good for Mike. Everyone has a story, right?
2: Yep.
1: Let's get into the 3 things we need to know from Gandhi. And let's get on with the day. All right, Gandhi, where do you want to start?
5: All right, let's start with Iran. President Trump says Iran should raise the white flag of surrender as the memorandum of understanding between the U.S. and Iran did expire yesterday. The deal was reached in June and aimed to put a pause on the fighting as well as reopen the Strait of Hormuz. Trump warned that the U.S. will heavily bomb Oman if it gets in the way of the U.S. reopening that critical waterway. Neither side is willing to budge on their demands. I don't know if you guys have been following along, but the defense in the Lindsey Clancy murder trial will continue today. Lawyers for the Massachusetts woman charged with murdering her 3 young children started calling her family members to the stand after the prosecution rested its case on Monday. Her mother and sister testified about what they called Lindsey's unsettling behavior before she killed her children back in 2023. Clancy has admitted to the killings and is pleading not guilty to first-degree murder on the grounds that postpartum psychosis made her not criminally responsible. And finally, I don't know if you guys have seen this story coming out of Penn State, but over a dozen people are being charged with running a cocaine trafficking operation out of 2 Penn State frat houses. Prosecutors allege that the trafficking ring centered on the Delta Upsilon and Sigma Chi fraternity houses, where large amounts of cocaine were brought in from Philadelphia for distribution on campus. 13 current and former students were charged, as well as a father of a student. Mm. And they're saying that they were actually using it as a hazing initiation to get the freshmen to cut it and distribute it.
2: Oh, that's great.
5: Yeah, well, we'll see how that goes. It's all alleged right now. Nate, you got anything to say?
3: We are.
5: Highest hill.
3: That's right. We are. That's
5: Nate's alma mater. And those are your three things.
1: Which makes me think.
5: Yes.
1: Now that, you know, we're running low on funds here at the show.
5: Oh, right. We're out of money.
1: And everyone here likes their position. I think we may... you all have to go get cocaine, cut it, and sell it on the streets.
5: I think you're onto something here.
2: All right.
1: Hey, by the way, you know, we just had Mike on who works for NYPD school police.
5: Yeah.
1: We just heard from someone who works for Palm Beach school police, sending a shout out up the East Coast to Mike. Look at that. Solidarity
2: nice.
1: On the East Coast.
2: That's nice.
1: I love that. Wherever you're listening, thank you. You guys ready for your Tuesday?
3: Yeah.
1: It is Tuesday, right?
5: Yes.
0: Yes. Another week.
1: And here we go, into the day.
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8: So I'm helping a friend come up with ways to sell his house. Okay. Mm-hmm. So I went on to Amazon and ordered this little Saint Joseph statue. You know what you do with this, right? To sell a house.
9: Don't you bury it upside down in the front lawn or something?
10: That's Saint Anthony.
8: Yes.
9: Oh.
11: No, I thought it was Saint Joseph.
9: No, it's Saint Joseph.
8: It's Saint Joseph.
9: Yeah.
8: According to Amazon, it's Saint Joseph. Oh, God. I don't know. He's also the saint of children's aspirin, I do believe.
9: Ah, yes.
8: Now, anyway, I crack myself up. Anyway, so yeah. So, what does Saint Anthony do? Should I order one of those two? Just for what?
10: I always thought that when you lose something, you're supposed to bury St. Anthony upside down in the yard.
8: I'm trying to sell a house.
9: St. Anthony, you're supposed to say, St. Anthony, please come around. Something is lost and
11: you
9: must be found.
11: You pray to him when you lost something.
9: You pray to him.
8: Okay. Well, so is there some chant I have to do with St. Joseph when I bury him upside down in the yard?
9: It says you buy him. He can be, bought for like $10, and then you wrap him in a cloth or a plastic bag to protect him. Oh, I guess maybe some people do that, and then bury it in the yard near the for sale sign or the front of the property.
8: Okay, so, God, you know everything. So, is there like a whole collection of saints I should be ordering to get things done in my life?
11: Oh, there's a saint for everything.
9: Yeah, there's a saint for everything.
1: Yeah. Is that plastic, Mike? What's
8: that, Gandhi?
1: Is that plastic? We're just going around burying plastic around the world?
9: Well, after you sell the house...
10: Oh, here we go.
9: After you sell the house, you're supposed to dig it back up and then keep it as a little,
1: for the next house.
9: Hey, a little memento.
8: Can you stop hugging the tree and help me sell my friend's house?
1: Sorry, yes. Bury the plastic. The earth is fine. She's fine.
8: No, I'm going to dig him up when we're done. But St. Michael's a saint for animals, right? We love St. Michael.
11: I think that's St. Francis of Assisi.
9: Yeah,
8: that's St. Francis.
11: Yeah.
1: Okay. Any of them.
11: St. Michael is a patron saint of police officers or something like that.
10: And good. St. Jude?
8: Yeah. Oh, yeah, the saint of boy bands.
9: Yes.
8: Okay. All right. Well, so today I'm gonna look at all the rules. I heard you clearly, Danielle. I need to bury him upside down to the front of the property.
11: I don't think upside down. I thought it was facing the house.
9: Is it facing the house? I don't know why I heard upside down. Well, maybe Google that part. But the rest of it's okay.
8: No, okay. Well, here's the instructions from Amazon. Dear St. Joseph, I wish to sell this house quickly, easily, and profitably. I pray that you will bring me a good buyer with honesty. May the buyer and I be blessed with a rapid conclusion of the sale. Mm. Amen. Here it is. Bury the statue in your yard. Doesn't say upside down.
9: Oh, send
8: pray out. Pray a 9-day novena. What's that?
11: You got to say the rosary every day.
9: Look it up. But people do bury it upside down, by the way.
8: Okay. Hmm. Dig up the statue after your home sells, and then display the statue in your new home.
9: Mm-hmm.
8: Okay, wow. So many rules. You Catholics are crazy.
9: Hey, if it works, it'd be great, right?
11: The Catholic Church really should have trademarked that thing.
9: Yeah. Well, the Catholic,
11: somebody's making money off
9: I don't
11: of
9: think the Catholic Church is the one who really... I think this is more of a superstition type thing.
11: No. The Catholic Church needs money, too.
1: It sounds like witchcraft. I'm in. Bury the things.
8: Look, there's someone here for everyone.
1: Yeah, right?
8: Witches, like, Gandhi and Catholics like Danielle and me. I just want to help him sell a house. Anyway, okay, so I'll let you know as I learn more of the rules and regulations as the day progresses.
9: Hilarious.
8: Because you also say you've got to wrap him in some white cloth or something.
9: Well, that's why I think he, I don't know.
11: So he doesn't get dirty.
9: Yeah, so that he doesn't get dirty. Well, yeah.
8: I have a wash rag I stole from Norwegian Cruise Line. Maybe I'll use that one.
1: Well, you've kept it for so long.
8: I know. Now I know why I have it. All right, let's get into the horoscopes. Who's doing horoscopes today?
11: The boys, Scary and Scotty.
10: Ah, okay.
8: Oh. All right. The boys. Start? All right.
10: Sure.
8: Here we go.
4: All right, if it's your birthday today, you share it with Andy Samberg and Caitlin Olson. Leo, someone comes to you with a problem and your advice is so on point, it surprises even you. Your day's an 8.
10: Virgo, a detail everyone else glossed over is exactly where the answer was hiding all along, and your day's a 9.
4: Libra, decide not to respond to something right away and feel the relief of just not engaging for once. Your day's a 7.
10: Scorpio, watch your back. Someone has been moving a little too close to your business lately. Your day's a 6.
4: Sagittarius.

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1: So what did you guys do last night? Gandhi, what was your night all about?
2: Gandhi, what was your night all about last night?
1: Oh, I'm sorry. We're just talking about last night. What'd you do? Anything fun?
3: Last night, I actually went for a walk, and the sunset was insane. Like, it was so, so, so beautiful. And, you guys, there were dolphins in the Hudson River.
4: Oh,
3: Freaking dolphins.
1: They closely resemble sharks. Are you sure it was...
3: Could have been sharks. There were a couple people like, shark. And it was very funny because everybody that was watching it, and I tried to catch it. I couldn't, obviously. Hmm. Everyone that was watching was trying to shoo them out of the Hudson. Like, save yourselves. Yeah. Get out of here.
4: You're going to die.
1: No, but indeed they were dolphins, right?
3: They were definitely dolphins. It was so pretty. And apparently they were here over the weekend, too. I had no idea.
4: Oh, wow.
1: You know, they're saying ever since COVID, our waterways are cleaner than they used to be. Mm-hmm. And we see different marine life rolling through.
3: Mm. Have you seen that river?
4: Yuck.
1: Well, I know, but it's different. It's different muck than it was before COVID. Yeah.
3: I hope so. It's still an odd color of chartreuse. Or shade.
1: Chartreuse is a beautiful color. What's your problem?
3: It's like ooze.
1: That's so cool. What a great night. A great sunset, a nice walk, and dolphins.
3: Oh, it was beautiful.
1: In the Hudson River.
3: Yeah.
1: I get it. What about you, Danielle? How was your night last night?
4: I went to see Six on Broadway again last night with our friend Danielle DeLillo. And the reason was the two queens that took the stage last night, two of them, were the original queens from the West End in London who opened the show. Mm-hmm. So Natalie Paris and Amy Atkinson. They were making their Broadway debuts last night. It was so good. It was so insane. The show never disappoints. And it's just it's about the Six Wives of Henry VIII, if you don't know. But right. It's like a rock musical. It's just, and it's one act. So it's 90 minutes. So it's an early night on Broadway. It starts at 7. And they had a Monday show, which, you know, a lot of shows are dark on Monday. But Six always has a show on Monday nights. So
1: Danielle, there should be some sort of... Do they stamp a card or something for you every time you go see a show? Because you see, on average, 1 to 2 per week. Do you not?
4: You know, sometimes, yeah, it depends. Some weeks, like, you know, this week I'm going to see another one at the end of the week. It just depends.
1: Wait, hold on. What are you seeing later this week?
4: So I'm going to see the Putnam Spelling Bee, the 25th annual Putnam Spelling Bee.
5: I love that one.
4: I'm actually going to be a guest speller
5: in the
4: show.
1: Disaster right there.
4: I already told them this. I already said, you really don't want this. But I think they only ask you to spell one word, and then there's like 3 or 4 audience members that also spell. So
1: right. Gotcha.
4: I'm really hoping, because it is, you know me, and it is not going to be good.
3: I have faith in you.
1: So when Spelling Bee first came out years ago, what year did it come out? I saw it the very first two months it was out.
4: Yes, I think we all did.
1: I loved it.
4: We did too.
1: I loved it. And our friend Laura Morano is now in Spelling Bee.
4: Yes.
1: And she's going to be on with us. Wouldn't she on with us?
6: Friday.
4: So perfect.
1: And I love her. So she's going to be on the day you're going to see it?
4: Yeah, I'm going to see it Saturday. So she's going to be on Friday. So it's perfect, the day before.
1: I love that she's one of our friends we've had for a long time.
4: Oh, yeah, yeah, yeah. And the show is amazing. It's closing soon, so if you haven't seen it, you should. It's one of those little hidden gems that a lot of people may not know about.
1: It.
4: So good. Yeah.
1: Spelling Bee is one of the funniest shows I've ever seen. What about you, Straight Nate? How was your night last night?
6: I had a great night. I spent 45 minutes cutting up my stinky cantaloupe.
1: Oh. All right. How was it on the inside?
6: It was delicious, but it still had that smell. It's a farm smell. You know that smell,
1: it is.
6: Elvis.
1: Sometimes you got to go through the stank to get to the good stuff.
6: Correct. Yeah.
1: But Mom always told me.
6: Delicious.
1: Scary, how was your night? Was it good?
7: It was all right. I did another episode of my Brooklyn Boys podcast. So that was my okay night. I didn't get to go out last night. I should have.
1: Okay. You don't have to go out every night.
7: Yeah.
1: Froggy, what'd you do? Anything good?
5: It was good. Time got away from me last night because I was working on things. And I didn't know what to do. I grabbed some. I'd never had it before. Huey Magoo's, which is like chicken fingers and french fries.
4: Oh, yeah.
5: Dude, it's the best chicken fingers and french fries I've had in a long time. It was really good.
3: That's what our guy, remember, he recommended it from Y100, and then we went and got some. It was so good.
5: Huey Magoo's.
3: Huey Magoo's.
5: Yeah.
1: It's a funny sounding
5: it was good.
1: Name. Hey, I caught up on The Shards. I watched episode 4, so I'm all caught up until tomorrow when another episode comes out.
4: Nice.
1: I'm really liking this show. I will tell you, I forgot his name, but Richard Gere's son, who plays this character, creepy as hell.
3: Oh, really? Oh,
4: yeah.
1: I'm just wondering, I cannot see him not being creepy, just in real life, when he's not an actor. I don't know. I got to see him in an interview or something.
3: Is his name Homer?
1: Yes.
3: Homer Gere?
1: Homer Gere, yes. Oh. Mm. But he plays a great creepy guy.
4: Yeah.
1: Kind of like Scotty B. And Cindy Crawford's daughter, stunningly gorgeous.
3: Oh, yeah, Kaya.
1: The thing is when you, Kaya Gerber, right?
3: Kaya Gerber, yeah.
1: Oh, Kaya Gerber. When you see her act, though, I still can't see her mom. Does that make sense?
4: Yeah.
3: Oh.
1: So I'm not saying it's distracting, but she's as beautiful as her mom. Lovely. And the storyline's pretty crazy.
4: It's doing really well. The show's doing incredibly well. People are loving it, so that's a good thing.
1: Oh, I'm loving it.
4: Yeah?
1: I am loving it. All right, let's get into the Danielle report. There you go. Danielle, you have so much piled up there. Where do you start? What do you want to do?
4: All right, let's talk about Hayden Panettiere. So the coroner's office turned around an autopsy report within 24 hours on Hayden. Now, they're saying no signs of trauma that would have contributed to the death. The cause of death requires further investigation and the completion of additional studies. That's a code for toxicology results. TMZ reported that Narcan was at the scene suggesting an opioid overdose, and the 911 call mentioned cardiac arrest and overdose. There's no official word that's what it is, but that's what they are kind of assuming right now. So, yeah, very, very sad. The Jonas Brothers will take their Burning Up All Over Again tour on the road. They haven't done this since 2008, 2009. That's when that tour hit the road. But they were planning to do something at the Garden, and people were responding really well. So they're like, you know what? Let's do more dates. So things are going to kick off in Boston on September 25th, wrap up right before Christmas in Newark, New Jersey. And I think general sale is this Friday for your tickets, and then there's a pre-sale. I think tomorrow there's a pre-sale. So just Google that if you're interested in going and seeing our boys who don't stop working. All they do is work, these Jonas Brothers. It's crazy.
1: They need the cash, man.
4: I guess so. Speaking of tours, Bad Bunny will close out his world tour with two hometown shows in Puerto Rico. It's this Saturday and Sunday. Tickets are going to go on sale tomorrow for that. And there are rumors that Harry Styles will be extending the Together Together tour, adding more American dates for 2027. So now,
1: what is it with all these artists are broke? They need all this money.
4: I guess so.
1: What's going on?
4: You know that Harry begins 30 nights at Madison Square Garden next week, concluding on October 31st with his Harry Ween show. You guys remember the movie The 10 Things I Hate About You?
3: It has a cult
4: following, right? Heath Ledger, Julia Stiles. It is a loose interpretation of Shakespeare's Taming of the Shrew. It is coming to Broadway, and it will be here in 2027, I think August of 2027, so a year. Carly Rae Jepsen is writing the music. Lena Dunham is behind the script. So I think this is going to be something spectacular. So that's on the way. Sydney Sweeney, sorry, Nate. She's packed it up, and she's moved in with Scooter Braun in a $65 million mansion, 19,000 square feet, 6 bedrooms, 12 bathrooms, indoor and outdoor pool, a movie theater, a multi-car garage, dual offices, and gardens on 4 acres. Nate, can you top that?
6: I got a one bedroom and some cantaloupe in a fridge.
4: She's going to stay where she is. Yeah. America's Got Talent beat Shazam, Password, Kelsey Cook, Hot Happy Hour, and our boys, Joey Fatone and Lance Bass, they are giving you Cocktail Wars on the E! Network tonight. 10 episodes, they are kicking that off tonight. And that is my Danielle report.
1: Wow, you're not kidding here, Gandhi. I'm looking down your list, your stupid lyrics list, because you're talking about today being Bad Poetry Day. Yeah, is that what it is?
3: National Bad Poetry Day. We're celebrating terrible poetry.
1: Well, this is poetry. It's the lyrics from music that we've all heard. I guess I don't pay close enough attention to the lyrics because I know all these songs, and these are some stupid lyrics, except for one.
3: Yeah.
1: One I get, and I must disagree.
3: Okay.
1: But I can't mention it now.
3: Okay. I think I know which one you're going to disagree with. And I'm sure people will disagree with a lot of these. They probably love them. I got this from a list online. I just picked 10 of them.
1: There you go. Mm. Anyway, so if you know your songs, and some of them are older, some of them are newer, so you need to know your music. These are lyrics that, well, they're just stupid. I'm sure whoever wrote them understood them. Maybe it's our problem.
3: Yes,
1: I'm not
3: maybe.
1: Quite sure.
3: For sure.
1: So if you can guess the songs through the stupid lyrics, you could win big. Nate's ready to give you something major.
4: Oh, yeah. So,
1: sure. Call Diamond, best of luck. I know. Yeah. Was it yesterday? Yeah, we were a little lacking on our contestant, I do believe. Was it yesterday? I do believe. I don't know.
3: We had a couple, didn't we? Couple contestants? Yeah.
1: Can you get Diamond on? Can we just talk to Diamond?
2: Yes.
1: God bless you.
8: I try.
1: Mm. I mean, you've given us some really, really major nut jobs.
3: Oh, yesterday wasn't too bad because yesterday was connections. It was last week that we had two that
5: were not.
3: She's redeemed herself slightly.
1: Okay, well then I take laughs. That back. You know me.
7: Do better, Diamond. Do better.
4: God. Evil laugh, Diamond.
3: We'll try.
1: All right, so call Diamond now. Her job depends on it. At 800-242-0100.
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2: 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Hello, ladies.
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2: Any updates, Scotty B, about you caressing your daughter's friend's arm while she's sleeping in a dark bedroom?
4: No, I've heard nothing else since then. I'm pretty sure that that girl is about to go back to college and we'll forget all about it.
5: Yeah, oh, no. And tell all her college friends.
2: Well, yeah. I don't think you wanted for her to forget. She just needs to just totally understand it did not come from a place of creepiness.
4: Mm-hmm. Yeah, I'm pretty sure my daughter told her.
2: She needs to remember it.
4: Yeah, I'm pretty sure my daughter told her. I think we're all good. I mean, I'm not going to reach out and say, hey, so sorry. I mean, that's just weird.
2: Yeah, you've already reached out. You don't need to do that.
4: All right, mean it.
2: Not funny. I'm being serious. God. Y100 Miami is getting static. Can we check into that, please?
5: Yeah.
6: Yes.
2: They're hearing other stations. It may be what's called galactic funk. We don't know what's going on. We'll check it out.
6: That's the scientific term, right?
2: It is. Yeah. It is. Speaking of Miami, as I announced yesterday, it was a soft announce. Our Scream truck is going to launch in South Florida. It's going to happen like the week after Labor Day. So excited about that. Let's all be there. Let's all be there for the big launch. There's no talent fee, but just show up. See what else. Oh, does anyone here know or remember Columbia House?
6: Of course.
5: Yeah.
2: Okay. Let me be the first to tell you, since I'm the oldest one. When I was a kid and I started listening to vinyl on my own, not my brother's, I saw this ad. It said, if you send us a penny, we'll send you 13 albums.
6: Oh, yeah.
2: So I went, okay. I checked them off, took no time at all, and here comes a box. I opened it up, and there's Billy Joel. There's, you know, whoever else is in there. 13 albums and for a penny. And I sent them a penny. I mailed it in an envelope.
6: What a steal.
5: Yep.
2: Exactly. And then they tell you you have to buy 10 more at regular price.
5: Mm-hmm. That's right.
6: Our parents wanted to kill us.
2: Okay, so you did it too, Danielle?
6: Of course. Everybody did it because it was the most exciting thing. And then you didn't read the fine print. And then your parents wound up having to pay. And they were not happy because you couldn't get out of it.
2: That was Columbia House.
6: Right.
2: That was Columbia House. Now, was it vinyl for you or was it 8-track tapes
6: no,
2: or cassettes?
6: I think it was cassettes for me, if I remember right. It was the cassettes. Yeah.
2: Right. Anyone else?
5: I was CDs. Yeah, I was CDs. I did.
7: It was CDs for $1, though. You got.
5: Oh, God.
7: But here's my question, because I don't remember doing it. When you sent your penny in, and then they said you have to buy 10 more now, how did they enforce that? Because there was no credit. It wasn't a credit card, right?
5: They would do like monthly choices, and you had to decline the monthly choice. If you didn't decline it, they sent it to you automatically, and you were on the hook for it.
7: That's right.
5: Yep.
2: Yeah.
7: How do they collect?
2: There you go.
7: Okay.
2: Mm-hmm. Well, they have a collection agency or a department.
7: Yeah.
2: I mean, they were, well, so the reason I bring it up, and obviously they did collect, Gandhi, because Froggy says they just went out of business just now.
6: What?
7: Yeah.
5: Get this.
2: They've been around until now. What are they doing?
5: It says in the mid-1990s, they generated more than $1 billion a year in revenue. That's how much money they were making.
8: A billion? Okay. Dude, how did they do that?
6: I used to date someone that worked there.
2: They used to have one old lady in the background telling people to pay up.
5: They're still operating as a DV and Blu-ray business, that's what they're shutting down. So they're not doing CDs, cassettes, or vinyl. They were going to relaunch vinyl. They talked about relaunching vinyl in 2015, but it did not happen. So they've just been doing Blu-ray and DVD.
6: Gotcha. Wow.
2: So Daniel, you dated someone from Columbia House?
6: I dated someone who worked there. You know, I mean, it didn't seem like there was anything weird going on. He just seemed like a nice guy. I don't know.
2: Okay. Well, I'm not saying something weird was going on. I mean, obviously, if it generated billions of dollars, then okay.
6: You know what it says? So it got introduced in 1967 to drive massive consumer engagement, the sweepstakes hook in 1967. Well, look, no purchase necessary.
2: If you were in the record business, which is what we called it back then, because they were records, I'm sure that they were a great avenue to get it out, get the music out there, you know? I don't know. Cassettes, CDs, I don't know if they ever did 8-tracks. That was a bum couple of years.
5: They started in 1955 is when they launched their business model, 1955. Wow. So they probably were doing 8-tracks.
6: That's crazy.
2: 1955 was not 8-tracks. That was not until the 70s, wasn't it?
8: 60s, 70s? I remember buying 8-tracks in the 70s. So, yes.
2: God, that's back when they were phonograph records in the 50s. But no, 8-tracks, that was the worst technology ever to deliver music, ever.
9: So,
2: I mean, if it was a long song, it would change. It would change channels in the middle of the song. Do you remember that?
6: What's the difference between a cassette and an 8-track? Like, I know the 8-track was bigger, but like,
2: how? Oh, totally, I tell you,
6: they work differently. How do they work differently?
2: Okay, an 8-track is a continuous tape that goes in a circle, like carts used to be in our business.
6: Okay,
2: no one else knows what that means.
6: Okay.
2: And it would have 4 channels of stereo audio. So when it got to the end of the first, when it would clunk clunk to the second channel, then clunk clunk to the third, it would make that noise. And if it was like a long song, like Bye Bye Miss American Pie by whoever, Don McLean, dating myself, it would clunk clunk in the middle of the friggin' song. It was the worst technology ever.
6: Okay. Yeah. Okay. Gotcha.
8: And you could press the different buttons and hear the different songs that the tape was going over at that same time.
6: Oh.
8: It's almost like the songs were all side by side and you choose the channel you want.
2: Yeah.
8: As
2: it was stupid.
8: It was dumb,
6: I didn't
8: though.
6: Know that.
8: It was,
6: okay.
8: It was ridiculous.
6: Okay, gotcha.
8: Stupid.
2: So Columbia House is out of business. Mm. They decided to roll up. But what a weird memory. Yeah, Nate.
9: So their whole business model was duping small children into sending a penny. Like basically
2: sure seems
9: that.
2: Like that. Yeah. No, not sending the penny. Well, yeah, sending the penny, because they would actually mail you a penny and say, hey, send this back to us and we'll give you 13 albums. It's like getting kids to try the crack on the on the playground.
9: Oh, my God.
2: Just it's all you need.
6: Were they the ones that showed up your house with the big check, too?
9: That was
6: different.
2: Publisher's Clearing House.
9: It's another scam.
6: Wasn't it?
2: The old drunk sidekick would show up with $1 billion.
10: Yes, you won. Yes,
9: hello, sir.
10: You are a millionaire, sir. Yes.
8: You know that wasn't Publishers Clearing House with that guy, Ed McMahon. That was
2: what was that one?
8: The competitor.
6: What was the competitor?
9: Oh, that's right.
8: It was a competitor.
4: That was American Family
8: American
4: Publishing.
8: American Family Publishing.
4: Yeah, they went out of business first. I worked for Publishers Clearing House. I worked there. It was great.
6: You did?
2: Did you deliver balloons and millions of dollars?
4: No, I opened envelopes.
6: Oh.
8: This is one of the big Mandela effect things, because people think that there was a mess up in the Matrix, and that it was Ed McMahon, it was Publishers Clearing House, until we went on different timelines.
6: Was that the same thing though? Send money and they send you like a bunch of books or something?
4: It was magazines.
8: That's right.
4: And then
2: Okay. Yeah. I have to bring us back to the current year, because we've been time traveling. Can we come back to 2020? Okay. Almost 2027.
6: Okay.
2: Can we bring it back?
6: Okay. It's kind of the same thing now as the free trials, right? Where they're like, you 3 days for free. Don't worry about it. It'll be fine. And then 6 months later, you're like, I've paid how much? Yep, you forget.
7: Dude.
6: Damn. You forgot to cancel.
5: If I sign up for a free trial, I canceled the day I sign up for the free trial. I'm like, I'm not getting hit with this later down the road.
2: The same for streaming, stuff like that?
6: Yeah.
2: Shows?
5: Yeah.
2: Okay. All right, moving on. We have so much to do here. Let's get to this game. Scary, do you have any music for this? Here we go. Oh, yes. Go ahead, set it up, Gandhi.
7: Okay, so today is a day where we celebrate bad poetry. That is the national day today. So I thought we could take a look at some of the dumbest lyrics that we all maybe sing along to or didn't know were in the songs that we love, and let Elvis do a spoken word version of it, and you just guess what the song is.
2: Do we have anyone to play this?
8: Sure. Katie's on line 12.
2: Katie. Oh, hi, Katie from Roxbury, New Jersey. Ready to play?
11: Hello, ladies.
6: Hello.
2: Yes. So do you play along with the Gandhi games all the time and find yourself disappointed in some of the contestants?
11: So my husband and I play the replay together every Thursday when we go on a date night.
6: Oh.
2: Yeah?
11: Yeah. That's what we do.
2: So you think you're going to be the contestant that does not disappoint?
11: I'm hoping that he will, because I'm really bad at it. So he's right here.
2: Okay, good. I'm glad there's two of you, because according to Nate, time is of the essence. Let's go. So these are, according to Gandhi, stupid lyrics. By the way, if you're the person who wrote some of these lyrics, it's Gandhi who called them stupid, not us.
6: Some of them are stupid.
2: Right? All right. Here we go. Do we have the music? Okay, here we go. Here's stupid lyric song number one. Oh, my God.
12: Sometimes I feel like everybody is a sexy baby.
2: Gandhi,
6: we're not doing this right.
2: Yeah, what? We're not?
6: It's supposed to be spoken word, so you're supposed to read the lyric, and then they're supposed to guess the name of the song.
11: Oh, no. We're so bad at spoken word. We like this one better.
2: Now I'm the dumb one. Okay,
8: Okay.
2: I'm sorry, I didn't see my theme music, so I thought we... So pretend you didn't hear that. And by the way, a lot of fans of that artist are going to be very upset at you today.
7: It's on a list. It's on a list.
2: It's now time for Stupid Legs. Okay, ready? Sometimes I feel... Sometimes I feel like everybody's a sexy baby, and I'm a monster on the hill. All right. Did we just need the name of the song, right?
7: Mm-hmm.
2: Okay, what song?
11: Oh, it's Taylor Swift,
2: Anti-Hero. Anti-Hero. Absolutely, that's correct.
7: How'd you know?
12: Sometimes I feel like everybody is a sexy baby, and I'm a monster on the hill.
2: See, when she sings it, it doesn't sound stupid.
7: Right,
2: it sounds good. Okay.
7: Yeah.
2: I'm trying to save face. All right, here we go. Good, okay, listen closely. You name it, I can claim it. Young, black, and famous, with money hanging out the anus.
7: Poetry.
2: Poetry. What song title do you have?
11: I don't know. I have no idea.
2: Oh, no. Anyone in the room? Any know the name?
7: No.
2: Does anyone know?
7: No. You guys are going to kick yourselves. It's Can't Nobody Hold Me Down. What?
2: It's Puff. Puff and Maze.
7: Oh, damn.
2: Yeah, you've heard it.
13: Name it. I could claim it. Young, black, and famous. With money hanging out the anus.
2: All right.
7: Oh, my God. That's
2: Let's
7: got to hurt
2: moving.
7: Money in your anus. I don't
2: keep
7: know.
2: Keep moving. Well, keep moving. Keep moving now. Me not working hard? Yeah, right. Picture that with a Kodak. Or better yet, go to the Times Square and take a picture of me with a Kodak. What song is that?
11: Oh, no. Picture me with a Kodak.
8: You got this. Come on. You got this. You got this.
5: You got it.
11: It's so much harder when I'm when you're talking it. We're so bad at
2: I know. Okay. Anyone in the room know what that's from?
7: I think.
8: Give Me Everything from Pitbull and Neo.
2: Danielle, did you have it?
7: Yeah, I think so. I said it was Pitbull.
2: I really wanted you to. Yeah, there you go. It's Give Me Everything.
14: Me not working hard. Yeah, right, picture that with a Kodak. Or better yet, go to Times Square, take a picture of me with a Kodak.
2: All right, here's a... You'll get this one, I promise. Are you ready? Here we go. And I'm like, get up, out my face. Before I turn around and spray your ass with mace. My lips make you wanna have a taste. You got that? I got the bass.
11: Good trainer. Fergie, London Bridge.
2: Yeah, yeah, that's it.
7: Yeah.
2: You got it.
7: Good job. That.
2: Damn.
7: Awesome.
9: That's incredible.
2: Yeah, do you hit four? Do we have it pulled up?
15: Get up on my face. Oh, snap. Boy, turn around and spray it with me. Oh, snap. My lips
2: got it.
15: Make you want to have a taste.
2: Oh, snap.
15: You got that?
2: Right.
15: I got the bass.
2: Now you're on fire.
7: That
2: Here we go.
7: Sounds so good.
2: Now, oh, you're going to get this one. Ready? What you gonna do with all that junk? All that junk inside your trunk? I'm gonna get you drunk. Get you love drunk off my hump.
11: My humps?
2: Yay!
7: Yeah!
2: Yeah!
7: Yeah!
15: All that junk inside your trunk. I'm gonna get you drunk. Get you love drunk off my hump.
2: Off my hump. Yep. Mm-hmm. And I must disagree with this one.
7: Oh.
2: But... A lot of people think this is a stupid lyric because of a rhyming issue, I think.
7: Yes.
2: I don't know. It's 9 o'clock on a Saturday. The regular crowd shuffles in. There's an old man sitting next to me, making love to his tonic and gin.
11: Billy Joel's Piano Man.
2: Yeah, that is. That's
16: it. 9 o'clock on a Saturday.
2: And the reason why it sounds stupid is because it's supposed to be gin and tonic. But tonic doesn't rhyme with the word in.
16: To his tonic and gin.
2: Okay. But it's on a list, right? A list of stupid
7: it
2: lyrics?
7: It is on the list, yeah.
2: Okay. Okay, try this one. I think you're doing really well now.
7: Yeah.
2: I'm trying to find the words to describe this girl without being disrespectful. Damn, girl, damn. You's a sexy bitch. A sexy bitch.
7: Nate on his last date.
2: What song is that from?
11: Come on. Can you read that one more time?
17: Oh, really? Okay. It's pretty easy. I'ma try to find the words to describe this girl without being disrespectful. Damn, girl. Damn. You're a sexy bitch. A sexy bitch.
18: Bitch. He's a sexy bitch. Damn, he's a sexy bitch.
2: What are you saying? It,
5: okay.
2: Is that the name of the song? Is that the name of the song?
18: Yeah, that's the name of the song.
2: Yes, that's it. Yeah. It's on.
6: I mean, Con, at least he David said Guetta. He didn't want to be disrespectful. That was very nice of him.
2: Right. Exactly.
6: More settled on that.
2: Right. He said face, right, Danielle? You're right.
6: I think so.
2: All right, here we go. New Kids on the Block had a bunch of hits. Chinese food makes me sick. And I think it's fly when girls stop by for the summer. For the summer.
6: I love this song.
18: Summer Girls, LFO.
6: Yeah!
19: Had a bunch of hits. Chinese food makes me sick. And I think it's fly when girls stop by for the summer. For the summer.
2: All right, let's see if we can get this one. These are songs with lyrics that some people think are stupid. Here we go. Put you in a mansion. Somewhere in Wisconsin. Like I said, ain't nothing to the pain. We can change that last name. What's happening?
18: And it makes so cool. Want to put it all up. Not bartender.
2: Oh, gosh, what is it? You're almost there.
6: We're circling the airport.
2: Yes, say that.
18: T-Pain.
2: Yes!
19: Somewhere in Wisconsin. Like I said, ain't nothing to the pain. We can change the last name. What's happening?
2: Okay. You're doing great.
9: You're doing awesome. It's an awful lyric.
2: All right. Let's see. Finally. Lucky that my lips not only mumble, they spill kisses like a fountain. Lucky that my breasts are small and humble, so you don't confuse them with mountains.
18: No, that's not J-Lo. Super Bowl. Oh, my God.
2: Yes. Do it.
18: No. Zootopia. Shakira.
2: Shakira, what's the name of the song?
6: Yeah, he got it.
2: Well, yeah, that's it.

0: so well.
1: Yeah,
0: Diamond,
1: that was awesome.
0: You did it.
2: Really well.
0: Diamond, thank you. You gave us great contestants, and I love the fact that you worked together on this. This is awesome. Congratulations.
2: Excellent. That was very impressive.
0: You did it.
2: That
0: was great. Very. I didn't think you were going to get him. You did it. What do you have for them?
3: Well, they did such a good job. I hope you can split this $500 thanks to our friends at Top Dog Law.
0: Yeah. Oh, my God. That's beautiful. Look at that. That is more cash coming out the anus right there. not my lyric.
4: Now we have to let our three kids in the door and get them ready for school.
2: So. Oh, yeah.
0: Oh, yeah. Okay. Sorry. But you, at least you closed the door and had some fun. Congratulations. 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
1: Yeah,
0: 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We loved it. That was a great game, Gandhi. Congratulations. You did it.
2: You
0: did it. It was a win all the way around.
5: Elvis Duran.
1: He just keeps opening his mouth.
5: And the morning show.
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0: need to know from Gandhi. And we got a phone tap on the way. We got lots of stuff on the way. All right, so you're up next. Gandhi, what's going on?
1: All right. President Trump is defending his directive to the Pentagon to scale back joint military exercises with South Korea. Trump told reporters he had spoken with South Korea's president about getting some help with Iran and was turned down. He said he was disappointed with the response given the U.S. has 39,000 troops stationed there guarding against any attack from North Korea and as such will be scaling down. A landmark trial against Meta begins with opening statements today. California, Colorado, Kentucky, and New Jersey are seeking $1.4 trillion in damages, alleging the company engineered its sites for making people addicted and getting them hooked, especially teens and children. Meta has already lost two similar types of lawsuits this year in Los Angeles and in New Mexico. And finally, a major study shows that drinking at least one soda or other sugar-sweetened beverage a day more than doubles the risk of stomach cancer. That is compared to people who don't consume beverages like soda, juice with added sugar, and energy drinks. Researchers at Mass General Brigham Cancer Center have published their findings after analyzing data from 100,000 study participants over several decades. Artificially sweetened drinks do not show the same risk. And those are your three things.
2: Hey, girl.
3: Hey.
4: These guys are getting really hot.
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2: You're entertaining. I learn things.
0: He thinks redhead people smell like cheese.
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1: Who does the phone tap today, Scary?
2: I do.
1: All right, what's it all about?
2: So Deshaun is an actor, and his agent Dirk has had trouble getting him work right now. So Dirk thought it would be funny if I called Deshaun from the big production that his agent finally got him work on. Unfortunately, this is probably not the kind of acting gig that Deshaun had in mind.
3: Hello?
4: Hi, I'm looking for Deshaun Brilliant, please.
3: Hey, this is him.
4: Deshaun, what's up? It's Chase Price from Typecasting Agency. What are you doing?
3: Hey, what's going on, man? I'm working my part-time. Let me step out real quick.
4: Did Dirk talk to you about the film?
3: He told me a little bit about it, but not much. I was expecting the script. You know, I want to read the script, so when I get there, I'm ready.
4: Just make sure you bring your bulletproof vest, and we'll see you at 8 o'clock tomorrow.
3: A bulletproof vest? I don't own a bulletproof vest.
4: You know what? We have a couple of them that we've used in our last couple of films.
3: Okay.
4: We should be good.
3: I'm confused, man. So you just want me to show up tomorrow?
4: The gunman is going to take 7 shots right at you.
3: Gunman.
4: And then you're going to fall to the floor.
3: But I thought I had speaking lines.
4: You do. You do have a line in here.
3: Can you tell me what the line is?
4: Yeah. It's...
3: I'm just going to die in the movie? There's no speaking lines?
4: This is a dramatic moment in the film. The camera's going to zoom out as far back as possible, about 100 feet, and way in the distance, from behind, we're going to see your silhouette, and the gunman's going to take 7 shots at you, and you're going to scream and fall to the floor.
3: I need to get my agent on the phone, man, because this is not what I was told. I was told I had a speaking role.
4: And you do speak. You do speak.
3: No, I'm not speaking. I'm screaming. There's two different things, man.
4: But that's a line. It is a line.
3: It's not a line. That's not a line, man.
4: You're in the shot.
3: Man, no, I'm getting shot. I'm not in the shot. I need to speak to my agent and possibly get the casting director.
4: Get him on the phone. Hold on 1 second.
3: I'm gonna get my agent on the phone.
4: Hold on. Let me dial him.
3: And why would I need a bulletproof vest? It's Hollywood. It's not like you're using real bullets.
4: We're going to be using real bullets, so we want to make sure that you're as safe as possible.
3: What? Man, isn't there some law in Hollywood that you can't use real bullets?
5: This is Dirk.
4: Hi, Dirk. This is Chase Price from Typecasting Agency. I have your client, Deshaun Brilliant, on the phone with me.
5: Oh, Deshaun, great.
3: Dirk, you need to talk to these people, man.
5: What?
3: Dirk, there's no speaking line. I'm not saying anything. I'm getting shot from 100 feet away with my back to the camera, and they want me to bring a damn bulletproof vest because they're using real bullets. Dirk, what did you get me into?
5: Deshaun, come on, man. You know you're my guy.
3: And you told me I was in 2 scenes and I had speaking lines. I'm not even speaking. You know the talent director said, that's my speaking line.
4: Oh, you are in 2 scenes. The second scene, we're going to put you in a casket, drop you down 6 feet, and we're going to put dirt over you.
3: Dude, that's against the law. You can't do that. We don't have a stunt double.
4: It's only going to be for 4 hours.
5: Deshaun, this is your break, man. This is just get you there, brother.
3: They want to bury me, man. How am I going to breathe if I'm 6 feet under?
4: We have the technology. We're going to have tubes up your nose, and that's
3: the casting director, you shut the up. Cause I'm not talking to you. I'm talking to my agent. Dirk, do something about
5: this,
3: man.
5: This is industry standard stuff, Deshaun. I don't know why you're freaking out, man.
3: It's not industry standard for me to be shot by
5: Deshaun.
3: A real gun buried 6 feet under.
5: How do I get you work if you don't take the work I get you? This is where
3: you have to be working.
5: I don't think it's a good role.
3: Months. That's why I'm working my part-time job, man. You promised me a speaking line, man.
5: Deshaun,
3: 10 years I've known you.
5: Starts.
3: 10 years, 5 years signing you, man. You promised me a speaking line. All those white actors that you manage, you get those guys speaking lines. You can't give me a speaking line?
4: Everything here in the contract that Dirk signed on your behalf is here, okay?
3: Hold up, but it's signed on my behalf.
4: Yeah. He signed
5: it.
3: You forging my name now? Man, you know what, man? Your movie. I'm an actor. I went to school 4 years for this, man.
4: But you have to act dead. Do you know how to act dead?
3: I graduated. I got a degree in acting, man, not to get shot and buried, man. This, no. I'm going to suffocate, man.
4: You're not going to suffocate. Our tubes have been tested.
3: Dude, I'm going to suffocate. There's no ventilation down there, man. Dude,
4: it's only failed twice.
3: This is so disrespectful for me as an actor, man. 4 years of school, and you want to shoot me and bury me? Dude, I'm going to die for real.
4: We're doing you a favor. We're going to make you a star. You're an undiscovered. You're going to be...
3: You can't make me a star. They won't even see me.
4: At the end of this, we're going to put the project up on YouTube, and maybe we can...
5: YouTube.
3: This is a big budget movie, I thought. Why would it be on YouTube?
4: No, we need a big budget. So we're filming a raw version of it. We're putting it on Kickstarter.
3: So you call me for a YouTube video? So you gonna tape on your iPhone?
4: No, we got cameras. I got a GoPro.
3: No, man, I'm not doing your YouTube video, man. Dirk, I'm not doing it.
5: If this movie makes money, you get paid, man. That's the good thing about
3: it. It's on YouTube.
5: But that's the thing, man.
3: movie, man. It's a YouTube clip, man.
1: You never know.
3: Man,
1: it could go viral.
3: No, man.
5: That's what we're shooting for right now.
3: Viral, man.
1: Justin Bieber started on YouTube. Look what it did for his music
3: career. I ain't Justin Bieber, man. I'm not Justin Bieber. I'm an actor, man.
1: How about you be the star of a phone tap? Could we work on that one? Because I think that you already are.
5: What? What's that?
1: This is Scary Jones, Melvin Duran in the morning show, and Dirk is playing a phone tap.
3: So this is a joke?
1: Yeah, it's a radio program. The whole film is a joke. There's
3: no movie.
1: No, there is no gig. You're going nowhere tomorrow.
3: Any directors out there, hire me. And if, hey, I need a new agent, too.
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7: Me too.
8: Really?
2: Scotty, you're saying that because you're getting it.
7: There's that.
2: Covered.
9: Oh, it was sick.
2: Oh, get out of here.
10: I love you guys.
11: I listen to you guys every morning.
12: Oh my God, I can't believe it. I love you guys.
13: Good morning, beautiful people.
14: Good morning.
1: Elvis Duran and the morning show.
2: Froggy was saying that at Publix, at the grocery store, you know how they have the self-checkout lanes, and it's, I think, sometimes 10 items or less, right? They're getting rid of that?
15: Yeah, the express lanes, the 10 items express lanes, those are going away. The self-checkout's still there. But now they're not 10 items anymore. They say they're going to allow the employees to decide what exactly fits in each lane. This sounds like a disaster waiting to happen to me.
9: I love it. Yeah. Oh, you're hot. You can have 25. You ugly. Five or less.
2: Wow. So the employees decide if you can come in their line or not.
9: That's crazy.
15: That's what it said. Yeah, I forget what their official statement was, but it was something like that.
2: So you could actually be rejected. They could say, oh, I'm sorry, you're going to have to go to another lane. I'm just really too busy for you. Mm-hmm. So you have to leave that lane and go to another lane? I don't know.
15: Yeah, it's weird. It's definitely a slippery slope.
2: I was at the self-checkout yesterday, and without fail, I F it up every single time.
9: Yeah. What do you do?
2: Because sometimes I'll move an item. You got to put it, you know, on the counter to the right after you scan it, so it knows. Mm-hmm. Exactly. So I'll put my bag there, but the bag sometimes counts as an item. They're like, unexpected item. And I'm like, what? It's the bag. Yeah. You know I've got a bag. And I start yelling at it, and then the red light comes on, and then they come over, they're like rolling their eyes, like, oh, God, this guy again.
15: Lisa will double scan. You know how there's like a scanner on the bottom, and then there's one kind of on the side? So when she's going to put something on, it scans both, so it double scans. Then when you delete an item, you have to have the little red thing comes on.
9: Yeah.
15: And the customer service has to come over and approve your deleted item. And that's, so now I think, I'm like, it better just to just go through the regular lane.
2: Yeah, Danielle.
9: I always feel guilty because I will, like, you know, scan it quickly, or I'll be moving things around and it will flash and the guy will come over and watch the video to make sure I'm not putting anything illegally in my bag.
7: Oh, you've stolen
9: it. And I'm like, dude, me? I didn't steal anything. Yeah, If you move a certain way or yeah.
2: If they do that to me, I'm done. I'm done with them. You know, one day I had a guy come over and say to me after I checked out, sir, would you mind, we're doing audits, and this is not just you, we're doing it like one every 10 customers or so. We want to make sure the scanner's working properly, and we want to just check your receipt with the items in your bag. And I said, okay, I will do that, but if I'm accurate, you have to give me my money back. And I was not in a good mood. And I said, I think you're doing this because you're suspicious of me stealing something. And I said, let me be very clear. I come to this store 3 times a week and I have for 20, 40, 30 years. Go ahead.
9: Yep.
2: Check my receipt. I dare you.
9: Uh-huh.
2: Have a nice day, sir.
9: I love that.
2: Yeah. Yes, Mr. Scotty B., Mr. Grocery Store Man.
16: You know, one of the ShopRites that I go to is now experimenting with smart carts. And so as you put your items in, it knows what's in your cart. There's a scale in the cart that weighs the produce. And plus, as you walk up and down the aisles, all the available coupons just come off automatically. And then you scan the cart on the way out, and that's it. You just pay, and you're done. You don't have to scan each individual item at the checkout anymore.
7: Huh.
16: It's very interesting.
2: Gandhi, do you like the self-checkout thing?
9: I love the self-checkout. It makes me happy and it goes quickly. And I cannot stand when people have a whole cart of groceries and do it, because I'm like, oh, you're definitely stealing. I don't know why you would do this. But that technology that Scott's talking about, they have that. I don't know. Danielle, do you go to Zara?
17: Yes.
9: At Zara, in a lot of those stores, you just put everything in the bag and it knows exactly what's in your bag.
2: Yep.
17: Oh, I haven't seen that yet.
9: Yeah, it's so cool.
15: There's a lot of stadiums with that now. You go in a stadium and when you walk in, as you just pick things up, there's like cameras all over that pick up things. And when you just walk out, it charges everything on your cart. Yeah.
2: What is the name of this store? Oh, God, it's an Asian store that has the best clothing. I love them.
9: Uniqlo.
2: Uniqlo.
9: Yeah.
2: Uniqlo. They have the, it's the bin. You just throw the thing in the bin and it adds it up.
9: Yeah. Wow. That's like Zara.
2: It's a same thing, yep. Same technology. I love that. I go there and buy things I don't need just to watch it work. You think I'm crazy, right?
9: Yes.
2: Of course you do. Danielle, yes. I know that you like listening to Jay Shetty and his podcast.
17: Yes.
2: And of course he podcast all with us here at iHeart. Mm-hmm. He was saying something really interesting the other day about being true to yourself, yeah. Being you and not being anyone else.
17: It was actually a post on his Instagram, and I think he took the quote from somebody else, but he really believed in it, so he wrote it. Be yourself so that the people looking for you can find you. And I was like, you know what? And this is something we actually told our oldest son when he left for college years ago. And that was, you know, he was nervous. He doesn't drink. He's not a partier, stuff like that. So you get nervous. It's like, well, how am I going to find my people? But you do. Don't change who you are. If you're a good person, if you believe in what you do, if you think that you have, you know, lots of wonderful things to put into this world, don't change yourself for other people. Be true to yourself and you're going to find your people. You're going to find the people that want to surround themselves with you. You know what I mean? Like, that is so important, I think. And that's, and we tell our kids this all the time. Never change who you are. Be proud of who you are.
2: Yeah, what's the old line? Don't try to be someone else because they're all taken.
17: Right.
2: Like, I don't know.
17: And it's so true. People will find you. There's, what is it? An ass for every chair.
2: Is that the saying?
17: So, yes. So, I mean, you know, seriously.
2: And Gandhi, what is this story that you read about? I'm afraid to say this for those who are traveling in an airplane today, on an airplane. The FAA officially hired 2,000 gamers to run air traffic control.
17: Yep. What?
2: I thought about it, and at first glance, it's kind of frightening. But if you think about it, it kind of makes a lot of sense, right? Mm-hmm.
9: I think it actually makes a lot of sense. I know it sounds like on the surface, because I picture 17-year-old boys with like one hand down their pants, but that's not really how this is going to go. They said that they were looking for it a while ago, and I believe as of yesterday or the day before, they actually filled 2,000 spots doing it.
17: Wow.
9: Yeah.
2: Wow. Well, mm-hmm. Obviously, they have to go through training.
9: Yeah.
2: Right?
9: Mm-hmm.
2: And you can't run, you know, air traffic control just because you can play a hot game of Madden or whatever.
9: Right.
2: But you know what I'm saying? But I can see hand and eye coordination and focus, right? You've got to focus on screens and seeing objects moving to and fro.
9: Absolutely.
2: Have you ever seen how operations at air traffic control actually works? Have you watched an actual board being operated by these guys and women?
15: No.
2: It's frightening how together your mind has to be because there are lives at stake, right?
9: Mm-hmm. Mm-hmm. I mean, I'm hoping that this works the way that they say it is. I have faith that they can actually do it, that they have the skill to do it. My only concern is attention span, because I think that that could be an issue. But maybe if you're used to being a gamer and playing for hours and hours or however long it is that you play, it'll be great. We'll see how it goes. That's a crazy thing to say about air traffic control. But they said, I think they've met like 94% of the hiring that they were trying to meet because, you know, there's been this shortage that's been causing all kinds of chaos. And now they think that they have come up with a solution.
2: Okay.
17: So if I
2: as long as these gamers... Go ahead, Daniel.
17: If I play Five Nights at Freddy's and Minecraft for hours and hours and hours, does that make me a gamer and then I can do this? What do you think?
9: You should definitely try. For sure.
2: Right.
17: I think so.
2: And as long as they understand, they can't just throw their stick down and run to the bathroom. Okay?
17: Right.
2: Stay there. You know, it's like, no breaks.
17: Oh, my gosh.
2: No texting with your friends. Oh, hold on. I got to... All right, let's go around the room. I feel like we went around some of the room. Let's go around again. Let's go around and around and around. Nate, why are you scratching your head? You got some sort of
0: So that's actually what I was going to talk about. If you have...
2: What?
0: So if I just realized this. If your head is itching or you've got like dry skin, it's probably because it's summer and you're sweating a little bit more. You've got to actually dry off. So last night, I actually used a hair dryer after my shower to dry my... to dry my head. If you feel like you're itching more, maybe it's because of the moisture. Makes sense, right?
2: Well, I know. I usually get itchy head in the winter when it's drier.
17: Yeah, yeah.
2: So I guess it's different for everyone.
0: Yeah, I was doing some Googling, and you know, Dr. Google probably not the most reliable, but it said like, yeah, if you're getting an itchy head in summer, it's probably because you're sweating more. And so I'm like, okay, maybe I'll try this.
9: Did it help?
0: No.
9: Oh.
0: That's why I was itching my head.
9: What? So, you just wasted like a minute of my life.
0: For you,
9: why are you
2: really?
9: Bringing
2: you
9: that doing? To us?
0: If it were, maybe it works for somebody else. Maybe I got another problem. Maybe I got head lice or something.
2: Okay, I noticed something about Nate. Nate, not only in Around the Room, but other conversations, he likes to talk about kind of grossish body issues.
0: Well,
2: stinky underwear. You talk about stinky this and
0: we all have
2: and mucus that. Well, I know we all have it. I got a lot of stuff churning in my body I'm not talking about on our show today. Do you want to hear about it?
0: Sure. I'm bring it on, baby. You know, because sometimes it's those things that somebody else talks about. You're like, oh, that's me too. Okay, I've got an itchy head.
2: No. I'm not telling you to stop. I'm just letting you know that when it comes to topics on our show, you are a walking topic machine that usually involves some sort of science.
0: Yeah, I like to do that because, you know, there's other people out there that are going through the same thing. And I'm like, you know what? If I helped one person today.
9: But you didn't help anyone because you said it didn't work.
0: That's technically true. But maybe it would work for somebody else's.
2: Well, okay, back to the drawing board. Gandhi.
9: Yes.
2: It's your turn. What's going on?
9: Do you know how much we miss out on being in this studio, the hours that we're in here?
17: Why?
9: There's like stuff happening all over this building. Parties all over the place. There's food in other places. There are cameras filming things. And I just walked by the pit and it looks like a bargain basement sale is going on. Because Andrew brought in all of his parents' 45s and CDs because they're moving. And people are just rummaging, having a great time in there.
0: Dude.
9: We're here.
0: I want to get in on that.
9: Well, you're out.
2: Oh, that's
9: you've missed out.
2: That's right around the corner, too. I mean, well, during the next commercial, run over there, Scary. You need more stuff.
0: You know me.
9: There's so much.
17: I got a cool thing yesterday from his parents.
2: What'd you get?
17: I got a Mickey Mouse cheese cutting board. It was very nice.
9: Nice.
17: It was shaped like a Mickey Mouse head. I loved it. I was excited.
2: Danielle. When you're an old lady and got your kids up to clean out the house.
17: God bless them, everyone.
2: We'll leave it right there. Hey, Froggy, what's up with you today?
15: So most people fall down the stairs. I'm working from home today. I just was in a hurry to get back up here. I just fell up the stairs while having a glass of water in my hand. So I dumped the water. Then I slipped on the water that fell and fell up the stairs the second time. Oh. So just so you know, if today's your day, you can fall up the stairs better than just down the stairs. So... hope you have a good day. I got a big clean ahead of me.
2: I always fall upstairs. I've never fallen downstairs. I always fall upstairs. So I know exactly what you're talking about.
15: The water everywhere.
2: The foot doesn't quite make that next step. You know, Scary, what's up with you?
3: You ever hype something up to your friends and you're so excited to show them this experience or have them taste this food? And then it becomes an entirely deflating experience for everybody involved. That happened to me the other day. Well, it happened to me. I don't know. I just wanted to show a couple of friends my favorite cannolis in the city. So I'm like, come on, we're right near this place. So we jump in and we take one bite out of the cannoli. And sure enough, it was what we say in Italian, shangat. Where they piped the cream in the cannoli had to be about 24 hours ago. And when you bit into the cannoli, the shell was nice and mushy. It wasn't crunchy, man. You need to pipe the cannolis on the spot. So anyway, my friends looked at me like I was crazy. Like, this is the best cannoli? This is it? This is the place? And I said, you have to understand, you guys. You have to come here, I guess, on a Saturday or a holiday and eat the cannolis then because they're freshly piped. Freshly pipe your cream.
2: Why didn't you go up there and ask them to freshly pipe you some cannolis?
3: Well, because we already, with three gavones like, sitting there eating the cannolis already, they thought that we maybe wanted it for free or whatever the case. But like, if you're in the cannoli business, make sure you pipe your cannoli on the spot. Don't let it sit in the refrigerator with the cream in it. The shell gets all mushy.
2: Here, we got it. And I so agree.
3: Yeah,
2: they have to be freshly piped. But you should have gone up to that counter and said, freshly pipe me some cannolis, please.
3: Yes, exactly.
2: I mean, if they're known for their cannolis, surely they know that they did wrong.
3: They've been doing it since 1894. You know who you are.
2: Yeah, well, I know, but the cannolis can't sit around since 1894 as well.
15: No. So, you got to shoot it in there fresh.
2: Danielle, what's up with you today?
17: All right, Elvis, you and I like a banana that's been sitting around for a very long time.
2: Oh, yeah.
17: But when is it too ripe? So today, I brought in this really ripe banana, and I put it in my bag, and when I got here, it had opened a little bit and a little bit smushed in my bag. So I just wiped that up, and I ate it anyway. It was so sweet and delicious. But when is too ripe too ripe? Like, that's the question.
2: There is a turning point. I tell you why. Because if you eat, I love a good black banana because I like it nice and sweet. I mean, the sugars are outrageous. Oh, yeah. That was, look at that picture of Daniel's banana.
17: That's
2: oh,
17: a
2: God.
17: Picture of my banana. I'm going to post that.
2: When you can actually, when you detect sort of an alcohol flavor in your banana, you know it's gone too far. Do you know what I'm talking about?
17: Yeah. Yes. It didn't have that yet. It was very sweet and perfect, but it was just smushy and gross looking. But who cares? I just cut it up and ate it anyway.
2: Well, when your banana makes you drunk, you know you've And I love that you ate it out of your purse with all the other residue that's been collecting in there for years.
17: It was in my lunch bag, not my purse.
2: Okay, just making sure.
17: That's different.
2: Oh, what are we doing here? I pushed the wrong button. Here we go. Into the three things we need to know from Gandhi. How are we doing on time there, Nate?
0: You're actually right on time, so nice job.
2: Oh, that means we're early.
0: Yeah.
2: We should play a song. You know, we should play a song from these... The stupid lyric list game that Gandhi gave us earlier.
9: Oh, yes. There were people chattering in the hallways about which one they wanted to hear.
2: I'll tell you what. Let's talk about it off mic. We'll get into those three things, and we'll converge when we get back. Unfortunately, you'll be doing the three things, so you'll have no say at all.
9: I am ready.
2: You're busy. Okay, go ahead. Three things.
9: All right. President Trump says it's time for Iran to surrender. He made the comment to Fox News as the 60-day memorandum of understanding between the U.S. and Iran did reach its expiration yesterday. The deal was agreed to in June and aimed to put a pause on fighting as well as reopen the Strait of Hormuz. The Lindsey Clancy murder trial is going to continue today. Lawyers for the Massachusetts woman charged with murdering her three young children started calling her family members to the stand after the prosecution rested its case Monday. Not sure if you guys have been following along with this case, but it is getting a lot of attention. Clancy has admitted to the killings and is pleading not guilty to first-degree murder on the grounds that postpartum psychosis made her not criminally responsible for what happened. And finally, the value of NFL franchises has been climbing. I don't know if you guys have seen this, but Sportico reports that the average team is worth about $9.34 billion, an increase of more than 31% in just the last year. It's the largest one-year increase in at least a decade. The Cowboys lead the way at $15.5 billion, followed by the LA Rams, New York Giants, New England Patriots, and New York Jets. So if you're trying to buy a team, you're going to have a little bit more money than you thought. And those are your three things.
0: Yeah.
2: Over to basketball. You know that big story we talked about last week or earlier this week about the LA Lakers being sold to Bob Iger and Josh Kushner for like $12.5 billion? Mm-hmm. One of the family members that own a majority of controlling stock on the Lakers, she's saying no.
9: Yeah.
2: No. Not so fast. It's turning into another like Succession miniseries kind of story. Wow. Did you read this, Gandhi?
9: I did. Jeannie Buss, right? She said, absolutely not on my watch. I'm not selling my part of it. I'm going to keep it. And I think they have like a 17-18% stake that she says she's going to hold on to. And I'm fascinated by this. I want to see how it goes. And that show Running Point that we love so much is allegedly loosely based on Jeannie Buss.
17: Oh, really?
2: Yeah. You know what? Yeah. Absolutely. I never really thought about that until this article. And how you just said it then, too. Mm-hmm. I love it. Yeah, we should. You know what? Radio's great. I'm loving doing content in streaming and stuff. But I think we should have been in a family that owned a sports team.
9: Yeah. I think so, too. Can you start a GoFundMe, like a crowdfunded thing to just get a team? I think in New York City, $12.5 billion
2: should be easy.
9: Yeah.
17: I mean, you can do like Ryan Reynolds and his friend and buy like, you know, a soccer team that needed a little bit of help, rebuild it. And now they've like, you know, they're doing incredible things. It's insane, you know?
2: Okay. So we can get like a discount rate on a soccer team somewhere?
17: If there's one that really needs a lot of help, maybe. I don't know. Not a Premier League team.
2: Find us one. Yeah, Frog.
15: I mean, the Browns and the Jets are pretty crummy. You should be able to buy them for really low basement prices.
2: All right. Browns and Jets fans. That was Froggy. Froggy speaking in.
15: They know if they're fans.
2: Okay. What song from that game earlier? Songs with lyrics that are questionable.
9: So
2: like?
9: There was a song that a lot of people outside the room wanted, but I was like, ooh, I know you hate it. London Bridge.
17: Play it. Oh. It's so good.
3: What's the runner up?
17: No, but wait, Gandhi likes it. I love it. Andrew loves it.
2: We'll play it.
17: We're going to play it.
2: We're going to play London Bridge.
17: We knew we'd get it eventually.
2: This song is awful. I will allow this to be a democracy for just one moment.
9: Wow.
2: Oh, so Nate doesn't like London Bridge.
0: I think all the guys agree. That song is a steamy turd.
3: It's an absolute awful song.
9: No, it's the worst song that she's created.
2: Okay. I know, but we love Gandhi and we love Danielle.
17: And Andrew.
2: And we love any of those other idiots out there that like this song.
9: Hey, here we go.
2: Oh, God. Maybe I'll listen to it again. I'm going to give it another listen, okay?
9: It's no
2: Maybe
9: better.
2: It will convert me. Here we go. Let's give it a try.

0: gave it another listen, and I still hate it. But there are many people who do love it. Mm-hmm. And so I'm asking, well, okay, London Bridge. I know what a London Bridge could be. I know it's a, you know, it's a sex position act, whatever. Mm-hmm. Is that what the song's about? I can't figure out what the song's about because she says the London Bridge is falling down. I mean, do you want to be doing London Bridge with friends in the bed and then you all fall down? It's like playing Twister in a way. What's going on here?
1: I'm a little confused because I read an interview with her where she was talking about this being a sex act between two men and two women, which was not how I understood the London Bridge to be. Uh-huh. And then she said she's never taken part in it. It's just her album, this album that came out, was not for children. So I have no idea what's going on. I think maybe even she was confused.
0: Okay. I mean, so we still don't know.
2: Doesn't she say, like, my London Bridge want to go down? I mean, yeah.
0: I don't know. Okay, well, we don't have any answers still. Let's not guess. We need her here. Can we get her on to talk about it?
2: Yeah, let's call Fergie.
1: We should do a behind the music London Bridge.
2: Yeah.
0: Okay, that would take an entire hour, probably. Yeah, Nate.
3: Do you remember the last time she came in? And you're like, what? Who's touching me? And her son was under the console.
2: Yes.
1: What?
0: Yeah. You know, her little kid. I mean, he was a little kid. He was crawling around the studio, and he was like playing with my ankles.
1: Oh God.
0: And I'm like. And I thought it was Scotty B down there, just caressing me.
1: Usually is.
0: But I didn't know. Yeah, Scotty, what's up?
4: You know, you could check Urban Dictionary. It'll tell you exactly what it
2: is. Oh,
4: really?
2: Just
4: so you know.
1: Okay.
0: Well, no,
1: but
0: no,
1: I don't
0: no,
1: think
0: Urban,
1: it, yeah.
0: Does it tell us what the song means or what the London Bridge is?
4: A little bit of both. It does mention the song. It says, I mean, I can't really read this to you, but there's two different things at London Bridge, and one of them's hotter than the other.
2: Oh.
0: No, but that's not what we're asking. We're asking why the song. That's
2: right.
0: What we're asking.
2: Wait, somebody was talking about it on Reddit and I had a whole conversation and wrote, London Bridge goes up and down to let boats pass. The same can be said for underwear. Like, what?
0: Okay. What? That's disgusting.
2: What? This is the conversation
0: all right, all right.
2: We're having.
0: In other words, we're getting nowhere with this.
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2: Oh, wow. Another confusing moment online yesterday. AI hit me hard. And it was, you know, it looked like a past due bill. But it was so craftily done. It was, I don't know. It's hard to explain. Have you ever received a like a past due notice, or we're going to shut you off notice, or whatever? And you didn't pay for this, so we're going to bill you anyway. We're billing your credit card that ends in these numbers, which are your numbers.
3: Yeah.
2: And you know you never, that's not you.
3: Yeah. Mm-hmm.
2: But it's so real. I know that it wasn't just crafty artwork. I know it was AI at work.
3: Yeah. This happened to me.
2: You get it. It did?
3: Yeah. Well, I want to hear what you're saying first.
2: Well, it happened yesterday, and I had to spend like 20 minutes calling around, like talking to people who I think were real people. Ugh. Not sure. And I finally confirmed that it was all a bunch of BS. But you're saying this happened to you too?
3: This happened to me with something that nearly gave me a heart attack. I'm holding it up in the room so you guys can see it. Do you see that notice? It looks very official,
4: yeah.
3: Right?
4: Oh, yeah.
3: It is telling me that my house is in foreclosure, that I haven't paid property taxes in years, and I have two trial dates set about this before it actually goes up for auction, and I had a meltdown. Like, how is this happening? How is this the first I'm hearing about it? What is going on? So I didn't call any of the numbers on that. Mm-hmm. I called, obviously, my mortgage lender, and I said, what the f- is going on? And they said, send us the letter. What are you talking about? We have absolutely no note of this. You are up to date on everything. You have paid for everything. What is going on? And this is now a scam that is happening across the country where people see these things, freak out, call the number, give your information, and all kinds of things can happen.
4: Oh, my
3: there.
4: Gosh.
2: It looks real, right?
3: It looks very real.
2: Did I ever tell you about someone who stole a lot of property, a building lot of mine?
3: How? Like this?
2: This is crazy, and this has been going on. If you're in real estate or real estate law, this is nothing new to you. So I have a lot. It's an empty lot. Didn't really pay that much money for it, but I own this lot. It's in a subdivision, you know, whatever. Half of the subdivision's built. Half of it isn't. Mine is an unbuilt lot. I get a call from an attorney, a real estate attorney, saying, hey, your piece of property, my client wants to buy it. I said, well, it's not for sale.
3: Yeah.
2: Oh, absolutely it is. Gave me the number online, multiple listing service, right? It's photos of my lot for sale.
4: What?
3: How does
2: yes.
3: this work?
2: People can steal your deed.
3: Yep.
2: People can go online and... Well, obviously, your husband Sheldon must know about this
4: yes,
2: stuff, right, Danielle?
4: He just had to deal with this with the client. This just happened to somebody. Where somebody did this and like, I don't know if they sold the house and the person was like, well, what do you mean? The person wasn't living in the house, you know, for some reason. And so somebody went ahead, said it was theirs, somehow sold it and took the money and took the profit. And this other person still owned the house. And it was just, yeah, it was a crazy
2: right.
4: thing that he had to deal with.
2: That's one of the scams. The yeah. other one is they'll get the buyer to put money into escrow. And then they'll just disappear. So they won't make some. They don't have to make all the money, but they can make just enough to
3: yeah.
2: hold it, like you know, tens of thousands of dollars.
4: What the hell?
2: And this happened because this has happened on this lot twice, Mm-mm. twice to me, where people are trying to steal it, your actual property or your house. How many times have you heard about people going to move in at the first of the month into an apartment they rented, and it's not their apartment?
3: Yeah.
4: Yeah.
2: And they find out later that 10 people rented this apartment from a bogus owner that never owned it.
5: Wow. How can there be so many loopholes, though? I mean, there has to be so many official documents that have to go through and signed and notarized before any of this happens.
2: No. It's, you know, no. Do you have to get documents notarized to go rent an apartment? Well, not in many cases. No, you just sign a document.
5: Don't they need information about like your lot, Elvis, to be like, you know what?
2: They did. They had it. They can look up in records. It's happening. Don't question it.
4: Yeah,
2: it's happening.
4: It's
2: happened to me twice.
4: Definitely happening.
2: So, but it's one thing to like send you a bogus, let's say, court date like you got, Gandhi, because you're being foreclosed on.
3: Oh, my God.
2: Or, like, I'm getting notices because of my cloud. I haven't paid my cloud bill, so all that stuff's going to disappear. I don't even read those anymore because I know they're bogus.
3: Yeah. Or what about your Amazon package needs something to be confirmed? Just click this link.
2: I don't believe anything. Finally, when there is a legitimate problem that I didn't pay something, I'm not going to believe it, and they're going to cut all my electricity again. So yeah, this is going on. People are stealing our things left and right. And we've talked about this before. Like the people who call and try to scam you to your ear, they talk to you, and you know they're full of crap.
6: Yeah. Mm-hmm. I've got a $74 million settlement. All I need is your bank account information. Yeah. Okay, here, let me give you that.
2: Or trying to get you to pay a bill on a credit card you don't have, or for a car you've never owned, or a computer. You're a PC. No, I don't own a PC. Get out of here. And okay, so my question is this, and this is the question we always end this conversation with. How can these people live with themselves knowing they're doing this, especially doing it to older people? Right. When Uncle Johnny was alive, they got his Social Security number, his address, because he's old. He was. He just gave it to them.
4: Yeah.
2: Luckily, he had nothing to steal.
4: Yeah. You know what else is kind of scary?
3: Sad.
4: So sometimes if you try to Google or look up a customer service number, it's not legit. This has happened to me where I called someplace and I thought, and they started asking weird questions. And I was like, I don't think this is the right number. So then I hung up and I found the real number and they were like, yeah, no, that wasn't us. Mm-hmm. So you, even though you think you're calling customer service because you Google it, it may not be the real customer service.
2: Well, that's the thing.
4: It's crazy.
2: And now with AI in play, it's going to become more and more difficult. Mm-hmm. So this is why, more than ever, even with your bank accounts, everything, you need to keep accurate records on your own. There is a payoff there because you know if they're screwing you or not. You know what? Speaking of AI, you were reading something online yesterday, right, Gandhi, about how at some point there are only two different types of people who will survive the AI apocalypse.
3: Yes.
2: And I know, is it worthy of the title apocalypse? Is it heading that way?
3: I think it could be. I mean, again, I think this is one of those things where it's within everybody's power to stop it, but nobody is stopping it. Everyone's just kind of like, oh, you know, it's inevitable. We just have to march toward it. So I'm just going to ask ChatGPT everything, and it's not great. So I think it's possible. Mm-hmm. Yeah.
2: So who are the two types of people who can withstand the AI apocalypse?
3: Well, allegedly, it is going to be people who do hands-on jobs like plumbers, architects, anything that actually requires you to have your eyes on something and pay attention to it. Those are going to do very well. And allegedly, people who are neurodivergent. So if you are living with autism, if you have ADHD, anything that makes your brain just tick a little bit differently and outside the box, you're going to do very well.
4: Mm. There you go.
2: Wow.
3: I'm excited. Okay.
4: Yeah.
2: Oh, God. Yeah. Well, bottom line is, look, people have been living in a frightening world for many years. I mean, this is nothing new. I mean, there's always something out there that's trying to get you, you know? But now you need to learn the new ways. You need to be aware that it's not always what it seems to be. I mean, buyer beware. That's not a new line. That's been around forever, right?
3: Yep.
2: So keep an eye on everything, if you can. Any thoughts?
4: It's crazy.
3: I want to find the people behind whoever is sending out these notices and these messages, and I want to shake them. Because you're right, it isn't that they're going after people with a ton of money, not that that would be okay either, but they're going after people and taking their entire life savings. Like, not too long ago, I know that there are people on this show who were impacted by one of their family members losing tens of thousands of dollars, and they're never going to get that back. And people have worked their whole lives for that. It's disgusting.
4: And what if it was their family? Like, you're doing this to other people. What if it was your mom that they were
2: they
4: scamming?
2: Probably don't care.
3: That's terrible.
2: People like that, I don't think they have a conscience.
3: They don't have moms.
2: Oh, there's that. Could be. Someone just sent something in about SiriusXM. Okay, I have no problem. They haven't bought us. They don't own us. I found another account on my SiriusXM bill that it's not mine.
3: Oh.
2: It's like for a Volkswagen. I don't own a Volkswagen. Oh. I never had, what are you talking about? Keep an eye on your SiriusXM bill. Sometimes there are mistakes in the computers. I'm not saying they're doing it on purpose. But I was charged for years for a Lexus. I didn't even own. I didn't even own a Lexus. And sometimes they have accounts that you've canceled. They never canceled them. And if you're like me and you're not very great at bookkeeping, they're gonna keep sending you bills. This is why Howard Stern can work one day a week because I keep paying for a Volkswagen. Seriously,
7: that's weird.
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4: What are we watching now? Now that I'm totally hooked to the Shards, I'm done with that point, whatever that point was. Spencer Point?
5: Sterling?
4: Cyrus's Point?
5: Sterling
4: Point, yes.
5: Cyrus.
4: Hey, has anyone seen that movie, Tuner?
5: No, what's that about?
4: It's not an Italian trying to pronounce the name of the fish. It's, the lead in it was in, never mind. It's about this guy who is a piano tuner, and he has perfect, perfect pitch. I know someone watching or listening has seen it, and they will be texting in. You'll get all the information. You know this actor. He was in White. He was the British guy in White Lotus. It was kind of the scumbag, but really a hot guy.
5: A babe, yeah. Leo Woodall.
4: Yes. Yes. I think he's the tuner. And it's from 2026. It's from this year. So I think that's next on my list. If anyone can give me a thumbs up or thumbs down for Tuner, let me know. Mm. Check and make sure that's him. I think it is. Tuner movie.
5: No, it is.
4: Yeah. Yeah. Mm. What else? What else is like bubbling under that's not getting a ton of attention but we need to be watching?
6: Reacher is back. Reacher.
4: Love Reacher.
6: Reacher, Garrett and I are fans. I mean, it's kind of like a fantasy for any guy to be like 6'6", 250 pounds, and be able to beat up four guys at once. I love watching that show because it happens at least once an episode.
4: Okay.
6: It's pretty great.
4: Now, this is is this season like 4 or 5?
6: Season 4, yeah.
4: Okay.
6: Yeah.
4: I remember I started watching it with you when it first came out. Yeah. And I liked it, but I just, you know, don't you hate it when you like something, but for some reason you just kind of lose interest in it when you're busy or something. And you got to go back to it. Okay. So Reacher and Tuner. What else?
5: Garrett says Furious on Hulu is fantastic. And the movie Don't Say Good Luck on Netflix. Is it a movie?
4: Yeah.
5: Don't Say Good Luck on Netflix. That's Adam Sandler's daughter. He said you will cry.
4: Yeah, so Adam Sandler, he produced that one, did he?
6: Yes.
4: Did he not? Mm-hmm. For his daughter. And Furious has Emmy Rossum in it. And I for some reason, I couldn't stay with it. I don't know. Short attention span, man. Yeah. You know, it's like one episode. Nah, I'm out. But you got to stay with it. Yeah, Gandhi.
7: I have things on the opposite sides of the spectrum. So one was Voicemails for Isabel. I don't know if any of you guys saw that one. But it is such a cute rom-com that also made me bawl, like ugly cry. That's a good one. And then on the other side, you know, I love a good documentary. And Confessions of a Killer, the Charles Manson tapes are out now. And they're interviewing people who were part of the Manson family that didn't go to jail.
4: Mm. Yeah, that just came out.
7: Yeah.
4: I think like recently.
7: Yeah.
4: I wanted to watch it, but I'm alone at night, so I don't want to. I can't watch it.
7: Fascinating stuff.
4: You know what I'm saying?
7: Yeah.
4: I just can't. I mean, you know, if I'm in a, you know, if, you know, whatever. Also, Tony, you know, the movie about Anthony Bourdain. Mm-hmm. I'm dying to see that. I don't even know. I think that's out very soon, maybe.
7: I want to see that one too. I don't think it's out yet. Let me look.
4: I don't know. Maybe it's in minimum release. Yeah, Garrett.
8: Oh, one more, too, that I just started. They just started season 3, but Lioness on Paramount Plus. Zoe Saldana, Nicole Kidman. It is intense. It's awesome.
4: That Nicole Kidman, she always has work.
8: Right.
4: And I think she's awesome. I love Nicole Kidman. Yeah. And she's in a role after role. She's in project after project after project. Good for her.
7: Yeah.
8: And it's a different one, too. It's not like she's playing the same role in this one, too. You know, she's playing, she's working in the government as like this top executive in the government and controlling this operation that no one really knows about, but they get a lot of stuff done behind the scenes.
4: Okay. Mm. All right. I'm in. Ride or Die. Anyone seen Ride or Die yet?
7: No. What's that?
4: That's getting a lot of hype. It's Ride or Die. It's getting a lot of hype.
7: Yes, okay.
4: Check it out. And you have another one?
7: No, Tony, the movie that both of us want to see, there was a mini theatrical release on August 7th, but it's going to be released nationwide this Friday.
4: Mm. Okay. Want to see that. I hear this actor does a great job. Really good job in there. Gosh. All right. And once again, I started watching something the other night, and I realized 10 minutes in, I've seen it.
6: Yeah.
4: Ask me the name. Ask me the name.
7: What was it?
4: I don't know. Oh. I don't know. When is The Gentlemen?
7: Oh, I don't know.
4: The second run coming out.
6: I thought
4: it's supposed to be coming out sometime soon. No, not the second one.
5: Are you kidding?
4: They're still pushing the first one hard. Yeah, I'm going to see The Gentlemen. I love Guy Ritchie. I love anything Guy Ritchie does. I think it's kind of fantastic.
5: Oh, wait, Gentlemen, wait a minute. The second season of September 3rd, 2026. The second season of Guy Ritchie's action-packed series, The Gentlemen, premieres on September 3rd, 2026.
4: It's on the way.
5: That's soon. That's awesome. Oh, my gosh.
4: I love that. That was a fabulous series.
5: That was a great
4: series. I really loved that.
5: Yep.
7: All right, Camp Rock 3 came out a couple days ago, didn't it?
5: Yeah, it did. Yep.
4: Camp Rock 3, count me in. What's the worst movie you've seen lately? Didn't you see a turd the other day, Gandhi, you were talking about? Someone said, saw a movie like, do not watch that.
7: I have seen many turds. The last one that I remember being just so awful was, I think it was called On Air, that Mel Gibson movie where he played an overnight DJ named Elvis.
4: Yes.
7: Do you remember that? That was a waste of my life. It was so bad.
4: And that was, the frequency of his station was the same as ours in New York, 100.3, I think.
7: Right. Yeah. And he was just like taking these callers overnight. Yeah. And he was like the super hot primetime jock that did the midnight shift. It was just all bizarre. Mm. It was all
4: strange. Let me ask you, had it been a different actor, would you have liked it more?
7: Because
4: he doesn't have a lot of fans left, I don't think. I get that feeling.
7: Oh. No. It had nothing to do with him as the actor. I mean, that didn't help it, but the script was terrible. The acting was terrible. Everything about it was just god-awful. And it's one of those things where, you know, when you work in the industry, you're like, that's not how that would go. Oh. Like, how I imagine a lot of doctors feel about doctor shows. That's not how that would go.
4: Someone texted in, I Will Find You. Saw it. Yeah. I liked it.
5: Okay.
4: That was good. Yes, Danielle.
5: So, Kelly, did you hear what Kelly Clarkson said at her concert? Because when Kelly Clarkson won American Idol, she had a contract and she had to make a movie with the runner-up, Justin Guarini. So they did From Justin to Kelly. Not many people saw it. I did go and see it. It was not good. She said in concert the other day that she won't even let her kids see that movie. Oh, That's how bad that movie is in her eyes.
4: It was god awful. It was really bad.
5: Yeah, it was pretty awful. But so don't see that.
7: Didn't Nate watch a bum the other day?
4: Oh, yeah, God. Did you watch a bad one?
6: When you brought this up, the one that sticks in my head was that one with Dave Bautista, which it was the best 15 minutes of a beginning of a movie I ever saw, and it was about zombies taking over Las Vegas, and they've got to go break into the vault. And the first 15 minutes were awesome. The rest of the movie was absolutely terrible.
5: Oh, man.
6: I can't remember the name of the movie, but it was so bad. So bad.
4: So you're saying just don't watch anything by him.
5: Oh.
4: That's not very fair.
6: I wouldn't say that. No, that movie in particular, it had such a great premise. You know, the zombies had taken over Las Vegas, but there's millions of dollars in a vault.
4: Right. Okay.
6: And it was just so bad when they finally executed the plan. Okay. It was so painfully bad.
4: People are texting in, Ride or Die. Got to check it out. Ride or Die has the lead British woman from Ted Lasso, I believe. Yeah, I don't know. I look it up.
7: Oh, I see
4: also,
7: this. Okay.
4: Don't Say Good Luck, apparently based on a true story. Don't Say Good Luck, getting great reviews on that. Also, that Manson tapes thing you're talking about, loving that. I'm reading one texter's reviews. Lioness loves, Reacher loves.
5: Wow.
4: Gosh.
5: That's great.
4: They can't wait for The Gentlemen. Yeah, good taste. All right, look, just keep them coming. Keep texting us at 55100. What should we be watching? And we'll let everyone else know what you say, because we got to stick together. We're about to do five things you need to know, but first we do sound with Garrett.
8: Yes.
4: What I did there? All right, let's go. What do you have?
8: Let's start with Fox 2 in Detroit. They're going viral this week. They're having quite the week. We'll start with the morning show. They're having a conversation about beavers, and things got a little out of hand.
1: Yes. Now, you're looking for fat in the beaver.
3: Yeah.
1: The beaver is the beaver is the most sought after.
3: It is.
1: Ryan, do you think you could eat beaver? It's fat and then it's meat.
4: Oh, God. I don't know. Anyone here, has anyone here eaten beaver? I have not.
7: I have not.
9: I would imagine it's very teeny.
5: Liars.
4: So what else happened on Fox 2 in Detroit this week?
8: So then another anchor was recording a PSA after she did the news, and one of the producers came in to tell her she did something wrong. They got into a little argument and listened to her reaction.
10: PSAs, so finish what? Okay, because Sean just came in here and said something about marking off. Go ahead. I don't think you are. You're walking out really angry. Bitch. Jeez, oh, Pete. K. please finish what I'm going to say? What the? Grow up. I'm so done with her antics, telling on me every 5 seconds. I'm done.
5: Wait, was that
4: on air? You're on camera and on mic.
8: Yeah, on mic. She got fired for that, by the way. So, so quite the week over at Fox.
4: Hold on, hold on. What? It was like a Midwest little expression. She said, what a bitch. Then
6: geez, something
4: with Pete.
5: Yeah, geez, oh, Pete.
4: What is that?
3: I don't know.
8: Never heard that one.
6: I've heard of geez, oh, Pete. Yeah.
5: What does it mean, though?
6: It's just an expression, kind of like, I don't know.
4: But it sounds like oh, golly, wow.
5: Yep.
4: But
5: she said, she's on Pete's.
4: I mean, she called her a bitch. She called her a bitch. Then she said, basically, Joe Willikers or whatever. It's like, okay.
6: She's trying to dial it down a little bit.
8: All right. And then this date in history, on August 18th, CBS News covered a music festival that occurred, Woodstock, in 1969. So listen to the day after the weekend of Woodstock.
4: I have not heard this. I can't wait to hear
9: this. What happened at White Lake this weekend may have been more than an uncontrolled outpouring of hip young people, struggling as they did to survive. First, the 20-mile traffic jams and 5-mile hikes. Then the intense heat and sudden rain. The thirst and hunger from the shortage of water and food, just for the opportunity to spend a few days in the country getting stoned on their drugs and grooving on the music. So that what was learned at White Lake was not that hundreds of thousands of people can paralyze an area and break the law, but that in an emergency at least, people of all ages are capable of compassion. And while such a spectacle may never happen again, it has recorded the growing proportions of this youthful culture in the mind of adult America. Walter?
11: And that's the way it is, Monday, August 18th, 1969.
4: Wow. You know what? It's interesting listening to the news from the network news from back then.
6: Right.
4: They don't talk. No one talks like that anymore.
5: Right.
6: No.
5: Yeah.
4: I mean, No, I don't think so. No.
5: How do you even do it?
6: Ah, you've got to talk like this.
4: You must read like an announcer. And then the children were in the big field doing their drugs and listening to their tunes. What do they call them? He didn't use the word tunes. Whatever. But yeah, they don't talk like that. They don't announce like that. I think they're trying to be a little more human. Yes, Gary.
12: And their presentation, their choice of words, not only their diction, but everything is so different. And my God, is there anybody on TV that talks like that today?
5: I don't think so.
12: I've ever seen that these days.
4: Well, I don't think we can relate with that. Anyway, you'd rather listen to this crap.
8: So, and there you have it. Back to you in the studio.
4: That's right. That's the way it is. August 18th, 2026.
8: And that's
4: what else
8: it.
4: You got?
8: All right. I didn't know if we had enough time. So I found this clip on the YouTubes. This is a guy singing backwards. Let's see if we can guess what song he is singing.
4: Well, wait. You know, Scotty B is great at talking backwards. Can you do this one, Scotty?
3: It's been a minute. I don't know. Here we go.
4: Okay. This guy's singing backwards. Guess what song he's singing.

0: too.
1: That's talent. Wow,
2: so, Scotty, you thought you were great at talking backwards.
3: Well, and he's singing it backwards.
1: Yeah.
3: That's crazy.
4: We got to try that.
2: Mm-hmm.
4: And there you go.
1: Got it.
2: There you have it. Thank you, Garrett. You're an American. Into the three things we need to know. Now we do it. Sorry, I was ahead of my time.
5: No problem.
2: Let's go. Gandhi, what's going on?
5: All right, the FAA is investigating after two planes suffered tire damage in separate incidents at Chicago O'Hare International Airport. An American Airlines flight from LaGuardia blew two tires while landing at O'Hare yesterday. Just hours later, a United flight from Omaha, Nebraska suffered tire damage while arriving at the same airport. No injuries are reported, and they are looking into what happened. Luigi Mangione's state trial, originally set to begin in September, is being pushed back by a New York state judge after his federal guilty plea. The judge gave the Manhattan District Attorney's Office until October 9th to respond to a motion from defense attorneys to dismiss the state murder indictment, arguing a violation on New York's double jeopardy laws. Under state law, a person cannot be charged for the same crime twice. This past Friday, Mangione pleaded guilty to federal stalking charges related to the shooting death of UnitedHealthcare CEO Brian Thompson. And finally, over a dozen people are being charged with running a cocaine trafficking operation out of two Penn State frat houses. Prosecutors allege that the cocaine trafficking ring centered on the Delta Upsilon and Sigma Chi fraternity houses, where large amounts of cocaine were brought in from Philadelphia for distribution on campus. 13 current and former students were charged, as well as the father of a student. And yes, apparently they were making the freshman recruits cut it and sell it. And those are your three things.
2: There you go. There's your alma mater there, Nate.
6: Hey, that's the fraternity. That's Greek life. Don't blame it.
5: There's
6: the
5: always
6: university.
5: Something going on at Penn State.
6: Don't
5: it's a football team.
6: University.
5: It's the fraternities. It's something.
2: Look at that. Hey, what was the first story you were telling about the two planes? What happened there?
5: There was tire damage to two separate planes as they were landing in LaGuardia in Chicago O'Hare. What kind of tire damage? One of them blew two tires completely as
2: oh
5: landed.
2: God. Which can you imagine blowing two tires? That's going to wear you out.
5: I cannot.
2: Sorry, there's a long way around to get to that one.
0: That is so stupid.
7: Elvis Duran and the Morning Show.
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27: Unfortunately, this is probably not the kind of acting gig that Deshaun had in mind.
28: Hello?
27: Hi, I'm looking for Deshaun Berlin, please.
28: Hey, this is him.
27: Deshaun, what's up? It's Chase Price from Typecasting Agency. What are you doing?
28: Hey, what's going on, man? I'm working my part-time. Let me step out real quick.
27: Did Dirk talk to you about the film?
28: He told me a little bit about it, but not much. I was expecting the script. You know, I want to read the script, so when I get there, I'm ready.
27: Just make sure you bring your bulletproof vest, and we'll see you at 8 o'clock tomorrow.
28: A bulletproof vest? I don't own a bulletproof vest.
27: You know what? We have a couple of them that we've used in our last couple of films.
28: Okay,
27: we should be good.
28: I'm confused, man. So you just want me to show up tomorrow?
27: The gunman is going to take 7 shots right at you.
28: Gunman.
27: And then you're going to fall to the floor.
28: But I thought I had speaking lines.
27: You do. You do have a line in here.
28: Can you tell me what the line is?
27: Yeah.
28: I'm just going to die in the movie? There's no speaking lines there?
27: This is a dramatic moment in the film. The camera's going to zoom out as far back as possible, about 100 feet, and way in the distance, from behind, we're going to see your silhouette. And the gunman's going to take 7 shots at you, and you're going to scream and fall to the floor.
28: I need to get my agent on the phone, man, because this is not what I was told. I was told I had a speaking role.
27: And you do speak. And
28: no, I'm not speaking. I'm screaming. There's two different things, man.
27: But that's a line. It is a line.
28: It's not a line. That's not a line, man.
27: You're in the shot.
28: Man, no, I'm getting shot. I'm not in the shot. I need to speak to my agent and possibly get the casting director.
27: Get him on the phone. Hold on 1 second.
28: Get my agent on the phone.
27: Hold on. Let me dial him.
28: And why would I need a bulletproof vest? Hey. It's Hollywood. It's not like you use real bullets.
27: We're going to be using real bullets, so we want to make sure that you're as safe as possible.
28: What? Man, isn't there some law in Hollywood that you can't use real bullets?
29: This is Dirk.
27: Hi, Dirk. This is Chase Price from Typecasting Agency. I have your client, Deshaun Berlin, on the phone with me.
29: Oh, Deshaun,
28: Dirk,
29: great.
28: Dirk, you need to talk to these people, man.
29: What?
28: Dirk, there's no speaking line. I'm not saying anything. I'm getting shot from 100 feet away with my back to the camera, and they want me to bring a damn bulletproof vest because they're using real bullets. Dirk, what did you get me into?
29: Deshaun, come on, man. You know you're my guy.
28: And you told me I was in 2 scenes and I had speaking lines. I'm not even speaking. You know the talent director said, that's my speaking line.
27: Oh, you are in 2 scenes. The second scene, we're going to put you in a casket, drop you down 6 feet, and we're going to put dirt over you.
28: Dude, that's against the law. You can't do that. We don't have a stunt double.
27: It's only going to be for 4 hours.
29: Deshaun, this is your break, man. This gets you there, brother.
28: They want to bury me, man. How am I going to breathe if I'm 6 feet under?
27: We have the technology. We're going to have tubes up your nose, and that's
28: Dirk,
27: going
28: Dirk.
27: to...
28: Hey, casting director, you shut the f*** up, because I'm not talking to you. I'm talking to my agent. Dirk, do something about this, man.
29: This is industry standard stuff, Deshaun. I don't know why you're freaking out, man.
28: It's not standard for me to be shot by a real gun buried 6 feet under.
29: How do I get you work if you don't take the work I get you? This is where
28: you have me working. I don't think it's a good role. Months. That's why I'm working my part-time job, man. You promised me a speaking line, man.
29: Deshaun,
28: 10 years, 5 years signing you, man. You promised me a speaker. All those white actors that you manage, you get those guys speaking lines. You can't get me a speaking line.
27: Everything here in the contract that Dirk signed on your behalf is here, okay?
28: Wait, hold up, but it's signed on my behalf.
27: Yeah. He signed
28: it. You forging my name now? Man, you know what, man? Your movie. I'm an actor. I went to school 4 years for this, man.
27: But you have to act dead. Do you know how to act dead?
28: I graduated. I got a degree in acting, man. Not to get shot and buried, man. This. No, I'm going to suffocate, man.
27: You're not going
28: to
27: suffocate. Our tubes have been tested.
28: Still, I'm going to suffocate. There's no ventilation down there, man.
27: It's only failed twice.
28: This is so disrespectful for me as an actor, man. 4 years of school, and you want to shoot me and bury me? Dude, I'm going to die for real.
27: We're doing you a favor. We're going to make you a star. You're an undiscovered. You're going to be...
28: You can't make me a star. They won't even see me.
27: At the end of this, we're going to put the project up on YouTube, and maybe we can...
28: YouTube. This is a big budget movie, I thought. Why would it be on YouTube?
27: We need a big budget, so we're filming a raw version of it. We're putting it on Kickstarter.
28: Hold on, so you call me for a YouTube video? So you gonna tape on your iPhone?
27: No, we got cameras. I got a GoPro.
28: No, man, I'm not doing your YouTube video, man. Dirk, I'm not doing it.
29: If this movie makes money, you get paid, man. That's the good thing about
28: it. It's gonna make money, man. It's on YouTube.
29: But that's the thing, man.
28: It's a movie, man. It's a YouTube clip, man.
27: You never know.
28: Man,
27: it could go viral.
28: No, man.
29: Viral. That's what we're shooting for right now. Viral, man.
27: Justin Bieber started on YouTube. Look what it did for his music
28: career. Justin Bieber, man. I'm not Justin Bieber. I'm an actor, man.
27: How about you be the star of a phone tap? Could we work on that one? Because I think that you already are.
29: What? What's that?
27: This is Scary Jones, Elvis Duran, The Morning Show, and Dirk is playing a phone tap.
28: So this is a joke?
27: Yeah, it's a radio program.
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1: We conquer to Tuesday, tomorrow we conquer Wednesday. 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
2: 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Also Furious on Hulu. And Don't Say Good Luck on Netflix.
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1: Well, the latest relationship trend is making the rounds online. 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
1: Now, you don't have to follow this exactly to the T because it's almost impossible. I mean, the 777 rule on paper looks great, but let me go through it here. It's the latest relationship trend making the rounds online. And so the simple guidelines aimed at, of course, helping couples stay connected because we get busy. We have kids. We have jobs. Oh, yeah, that job thing, right? Gets in the way of a lot of things in life, right? If we just didn't have to work, oh, would our relationships be great? Maybe. 777 rule. Here you go. First one is you have a date night every 7 days. And again, you don't have to stick to that. You maybe could do 10 or every 2 weeks, right? You can alter it to what works for you, but you gotta

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1: So what do the experts say you should do besides doom scrolling before you go to bed? 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

0: 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Hey, thanks so much for being here. Hope you're having a great Tuesday. Zach Dillon back from vacation. I was on a beach for 7 days, and it was glorious. And I do not wish I was still there. No, I'm so happy to be back on the radio with you. I really am. I miss it when I'm not here. Hey, we've all heard that we shouldn't be doom scrolling on our devices when we're trying to go to sleep, right? But reading a book? That may be a much better way to end the day. Sleep and brain health experts say that reading before bed can help quiet a busy mind. It'll reduce stimulation and create a reliable cue that tells your body it's time to wind down. But not reading off of a blue screen. That's not the reading we're talking about. We're talking about an actual paper book. It reduces stress. It helps shift the body from an alert state toward a more relaxed one. So when in doubt, go old school, grab a book. Less doom scrolling.
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107.5 KISS FM, Des Moines, number one hit music station. We have the lunch hour coming up in just minutes here on the radio. What do you want to hear? You want a song for the lunch hour? You let me know on my Instagram. You can follow me if you don't already follow me there. The Zach Dillon on Instagram. I got the blue check mark, so you know it's me. Here's Olivia Rodrigo.

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Hey, you have a request or you just want to say hello? 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

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It's a lunch hour after 12, Zach Dillon. We got to talk some type of food talk, right, with the lunch hour. Well, this isn't exactly what you'd have for lunch, but candy and Halloween and some of the stuff that's out already. Oh, man. Reese's Pumpkins. All right, we're going to talk about that coming up in 7 minutes. Here's Bruno. Risk It All.

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1: I finally know what polyester means, and nobody called me polyester, so it's all good. But you don't want to be called polyester. I'll tell you why. Coming up here in 10, here's Gracie. I could go and

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0: 107.5 Kiss FM with Elvis Duran in the morning. It's Zach Dillon on the radio. These Zach Dillon on Instagram and TikTok. So nobody wants to be polyester, evidently. Not on TikTok, anyway. 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

0: 107.5 Kiss FM and Zach Dillon, Elvis Duran in the morning, back tomorrow starting at 5. Nice, bright and early with 5 and Gandhi. She's going to have your three things that you need to know. So wake up with Elvis Duran in the morning show right here on 107.5 Kiss FM.
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1: After one, Zach Dillon. 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I'll tell you the story on why they say it's not just for old people. 7 minutes away on the radio. 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

all the hits and Elvis Duran in the morning. 107.5 Kiss FM. A poor dog. What parents put their dog in the ugliest dog contest? Ginny Lou, a 6-year-old pug, the world's ugliest dog. Like, those parents, that's

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Well, have an awesome rest of your Tuesday. The great part about this is that tomorrow already. Now, I just got back, so my first day in the office is today from vacation. And tomorrow already is hump day. That's why I like coming back from vacation on a Tuesday, because then the next day is already the halfway point of the week, and I love that. I'll talk to you tomorrow morning after 10 right here.

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Thank you for spending some time with us. 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

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What up? I'm Alyssa Bethany, here to make it so you don't have to click on all the clickbait. There might be a thing about how Taylor Swift now has the shortest hair that we've seen in a long time. 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

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Ella Langley officially had her 18th week at number one. Let me talk to

floss, which I want to go back to that. That's way cooler than cotton candy. And he invented it in 1897, but didn't share it with the world until 7 years later at the World's Fair in St. Louis.

Elvis Duran in the morning and Des Moines' number one hit music station. It's 107.5 Kiss FM. I don't know that anyone's capable of staying as relevant as Rihanna does. 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

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I feel like I have a lot of stories in my prep today that have to do with losing things and then getting them back. So I gotta share how neighbors helped. Coming up in 6 minutes. When I was young, I fell in love.

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1: It's been 30 years since Tupac's death. 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

0: then I feel like I'm in my own little cocoon. 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
0: Do you immediately feel like you are being interrogated by the police?
1: Yeah, I'm like, yo, chill.
0: They're just trying to make sure you're not the sketchy one, which is probably pretty easy to prove, unless you are a problem.
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1: If you're looking for something to watch and you have not seen Project Hail Mary yet, I believe it's on Prime. But I had no idea what the movie was about. I thought all the trailers and stuff looked stupid. It was one of the best movies I've seen. I cannot remember laughing that much at a movie. It's just Ryan Gosling's comedic timing. So good. 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
1: I've seen some women talking about how getting a bikini wax leads to bikini farts. 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
1: Hate that the sunset is getting earlier and earlier, but I guess that's how life works. Hey, I'm Elizabeth Bethany. 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